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8: 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The countdown is on. The lights, the sounds, the excitement, the unmistakable energy of Casino del Sol is coming to the heart of the city like never before. It's Vahi Ta'am. The countdown has begun, and the dawn of the third sun is almost upon us. The excitement is building. 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
10: Get ready, Tucson. The countdown is on. The lights, the sounds, the excitement, the unmistakable energy of Casino del Sol is coming to the heart of the city like never before. It's Vahi Ta'am. The countdown has begun, and the dawn of the third sun is almost upon us. The excitement is building. The anticipation starts now. Casino del Sol's Vahi Ta'am, opening November 15th, 2026.
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9: Welcome to Alice's Attic on Monday, September 7th. Last night, my tour with the Hollywood Vampires wrapped up in the Czech Republic. It was a really fun month in Europe with these guys. Now I can go home to America and get all the ice I could ever dream of in my soft drinks. And I could get butter on my popcorn. The tour went great. I mean, all sellout shows, all great reviews. Very powerful tour. Anyway, let's get on with the show. Coming up is a Cooper's Countdown from 1981. A listener email from one of you nutcases and a very special This Day in Rock honoring the death of one of my close friends. Now, let's get to the music.
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0: Every week, Cooper's Countdown is heard on great radio stations like this one. What do you got for us, Coop?
1: The date was September 7th, 1981. The Smurfs debuted on TV. Simon and Garfunkel played a concert in Central Park for 500,000 people. And I was on tour behind my album Special Forces. And the charts looked like this. Starting off at number 5, Sammy Hagar gave us the title track from the animated movie Heavy Metal. Of course, the song was called Heavy Metal. Wow. Clever. At number 4, Pat Benatar ruled the 80s with Fire and Ice. At number 3 slot goes to Journey, who was becoming an international superpower with Who's Crying Now. At number 2, both Tom Petty and Stevie Nicks hit it big with their collaboration on Stop Dragging My Heart Around. That was one of the great collaborations of all time. And the number 1 song on this day in 1981 was from one of the biggest albums of the year, featuring a saxophone solo from a Motown legend. It's Foreigner, Urgent. Urgent, urgent, urgent.

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0: This is Alice's Attic with Alice Cooper. 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
1: Hey, Alice, the UK loves you. I'm American, but I've been living in Manchester for over 25 years now. Is it true you lived in London back in the 70s? It seems all great American rockers went to live in the UK at some point. I'm not a great American rocker, but I can belt out one at a karaoke every now and then. Love the radio show, Benny. Benny, I never lived in London, but I spent so much time in London, I felt like I lived there. I would be coming in 6-7 times a year. I had a hotel there, small little hotel that was just great, and they had our room all ready all the time. It was just literally my apartment there. So Cheryl and I was there many, many, many times. Well, if you consider yourself to be a great American rocker, drop me a line at alice@alicesattic.com. I'll be right back with a special This Day in Rock honoring one of my old friends. So stay right there.
0: There's more Alice after this.
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1: Well, my buddy Larry Mack hangs out with you for the second half of your workday, your ride home, and your early evening before I take over KLPX Studios at 7. 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
2: In London, at Harry Nilsson's apartment, the same apartment where Cass Elliot of the Mamas and Papas had died 4 years earlier, Keith Moon was found unresponsive by his girlfriend. He was taken to the hospital where he was pronounced dead. He was 32 years old. The night before, he had been at a party organized by Paul McCartney. People who were there had said he was in good spirits and relatively sober. That night, he took a dose of haminvarin, which was the drug he had been prescribed to help manage alcohol withdrawal. The postmortem found 32 tablets in his system. You're supposed to take one, but that's Keith. He figured the more he would take, the less he would drink. There's another drug called Anabuse. I don't know if it's the same thing, but he told me that it goes right to your liver and it's inert. Nothing's happening unless you drink alcohol, and then you get dangerously toxic. It's not going to kill you, but you're going to wish you did. So how about The Who? And if you listen to the end of this song, you're going to hear a blur. And what that blur is Keith Moon's solo at the end. My generation.

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13: You'll laugh, you'll cry, you'll headbang. You'll need to use the bathroom. And your incredibly talented host does all of that at once. 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It's Alice's Attic with Alice Cooper.
14: Welcome back to Alice's Attic. You could be doing any number of things tonight, visiting your grandma, knitting a sweater, robbing a KFC, but you chose my radio show. I'm so proud of you. So lots coming up this hour. You gotta love the 80s with some proper Sunset Strip rockers, a tale from the attic about a 2 a.m. call by Axl Rose, and finally some rock trivia on the Billy of all Billies. But now, let's hear this.
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0: 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You gotta love the 80s in Alice's Attic. 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
2: LA Guns formed in Los Angeles in 1983. The original band included guitarist Tracy Guns and a vocalist named Axl Rose. Yes, that Axl Rose, who left almost immediately to form Hollywood Rose, which eventually became Guns N' Roses. Tracy Guns kept the name. They built a reputation on the Sunset Strip for hard, sleazy rock. Their second album, Cocked and Loaded, came out in August of 1989, featuring the power ballad, The Ballad of Jane. It became by far their most popular song. So here's The Ballad of Jane from LA Guns.

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2: Tonight we're keeping it on the Sunset Strip, where Guns N' Roses were still a young band. We took them on their first national tour. They were at the peak of their craziness. I had to send somebody out for bail money on the tour before that, because one or two of them would be in jail every night. So we were kind of like their big brothers, and they knew they could call me anytime. Fast forward a few years, they were recording Use Your Illusion albums, and one of the songs was called The Garden. It was written by Axl and Del James and Wes Arkeen. Slash has said that while Axl was recording the lead vocal, his phrasing started to sound like mine. And so someone in the room had the idea to call me in. At 2 a.m, my phone rang. It was Axl asking me to come to the studio. And I remember saying, Axl, I'm gonna come in and I'm gonna do the vocal. I know that you guys have a reputation for spending 8 years on an album. So I'm gonna be there for about an hour and a half, and I'll have my part done in 15 minutes. Okay, come on down. That's exactly what happened. I got in, heard the song, did a couple passes at it, and then nailed it. And I said, I am leaving now because I'm sane and I have a life. No, Axl, I can tell you something right now. I've seen Guns N' Roses in the very early days, because like I said, we took them out on their first tour. I saw them from that self-destructive period to now, when everybody's sober in the band, and they are a great band. Their show is really, really something. And they're early. I know, sounds crazy, but everything's turned around. But they're just as heavy, if not heavier than ever. Okay, you can email me at alice@aliceisattic.com. Rock trivia is coming up right after this quick break, so stay right there.
0: Alice will be right back with more rock and roll that doesn't suck.
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0: Alice Cooper has some rock trivia for you. 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
1: Who produced the Billy Squire album, Don't Say No? Answer, who cares? No, the answer is his producer, Reinhold Mack. He was a German-British engineer and producer who had worked closely with Queen, engineering News of the World, Jazz, and The Game. So, the man who had created the recorded sound of We Will Rock You and Another One Bites the Dust brought his genius to Billy Squire. So let's hear the result. Here's In the Dark, Billy Squire.

0: 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Alice's Attic with Alice Cooper.
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13: Somewhere lurking in the dark shadows, he's a radio host who doesn't suck, even though he's always been a bit of a freak. But he does think you're worthy of listening to his show. Crank up the most talented man whose eye makeup is better than yours. The king of your kind. It's Alice's Attic with Alice Cooper.
14: You're back inside Alice's Attic. Since you're not actually here with me, you're missing out on the amazing aromas up here. But you can go and find the nearest back alley behind a seafood restaurant, open up a garbage bin, and take a big whiff. That's basically what you're missing out on. We may even make an aftershave that smells like that. Attic. So, We've got a big hour ahead of us. Movie Music Madness with an iconic scene from an iconic band, The Dumbest People Alive on Hey Stupid. And we'll finish off with some rock trivia on some Southern royalty. But now, time for the music.
13: Alice's Attic with Alice Cooper.

Movie Music Madness with Alice is minutes away. And now, it's more rock. It's Alice's Attic with Alice Cooper.

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1: Now, you all know the famous scene in Wayne's World featuring an amazing rendition of Bohemian Rhapsody, but tonight I'm giving you the backstory. Mike Myers had wanted the Queen song in the film from the beginning. He described it in interviews, the song that was something he had loved since childhood, and he had always heard it as a car sing-along. Paramount wanted a cheaper song with lower licensing costs. They presented options. Myers refused all of them and even said he would rather the film not be made than use a different song in the scene. The studio relented and Queen agreed. Within weeks of the movie hitting theaters, Bohemian Rhapsody was a re-released song as a single, and it went on to go to number 2 in the Billboard charts. So, let's hear Bohemian Rhapsody from Wayne's World.
2: Is this-

0: hasn't flown the coop. Alice will be back in just a few. Alice's Attic with Alice Cooper.
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0: the bush.
1: Alice will have Hey Stupid in just a few. And we've got more rock now. Alice's Attic with Alice Cooper.

0: stupid.
1: Now on Alice's Attic, a look at people that are strange and often dense, mindless, obtuse, vacuous. In other words, stupid.
2: Hey, stupid, let's check out what's going on in the world of stupid. First up, a woman in Georgia called 911 to report that someone had broken into her car and adjusted her seat. No theft, no forced entry, just adjusted her driver's seat. Officers were not amused. Okay. Next, Florida, where a man called his local police department to complain about his local newspaper. The complaint wasn't about a particular story, but rather that the font was too small for him to read. Once again, officers were not amused. And finally, a disgruntled Army private hijacked an Army helicopter from Fort Meade and flew it to Washington, D.C. He flew over the White House lawn, leading state police choppers on a low-altitude dogfight around the Washington Monument, and eventually landed on the White House South Lawn, where Secret Service agents shot out his tires before tackling him to the ground. I would love to hear the interview. What's the big idea? Did you know that this is the White House? You know, just little things like that, trivial things. Well, I've got more rock trivia coming up after this break, so don't move.
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1: What song inspired the Allman Brothers band Ramblin' Man? Dickie Betts wrote Ramblin' Man, inspired by the 1951 Hank Williams song of the same name. It was also partly inspired by Dickie's own childhood. His father was a construction worker who moved the family back and forth between Central Florida's East and West Coasts. Betts said, "I'd go to one school for a year and then another the next. I had two sets of friends and spent a lot of time in the back seat of a Greyhound bus." So, let's hear Ramblin' Man.

0: needs a break, and so do you. Alice's Attic with Alice Cooper.
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0: From early days in Detroit, to teen angst in Arizona, to shock rock in L.A., to his rise to Rock and Roll Hall of Famer, one man is superbly seasoned to guide you through this magnificent musical journey.
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0: This is Alice's Egg with your host, Alice Cooper.
20: Hey there, it's Alice Cooper here to keep you company at night. And if you get really lonely, for an additional $500, I do make house calls. Anyway, this hour we've got Cooper's covers from an Argent song that somehow ended up in Bill and Ted's Bogus Journey. Then some freaky facts to wow you and rock trivia on The Clash. But now, let's get to the music.
0: Alice's Attic with Alice Cooper.

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But now, it's more music. It's Alice's Attic with Alice Cooper.

0: Imitation is the sincerest form of flattery. Either that, or they just ran out of song ideas. Whichever the case, here's a Cooper's cover now.
1: Tonight, it's Kiss covering Argent. Russ Ballard wrote God Gave Rock and Roll to You for Argent 1973 album, In Deep, recorded at the famous Abbey Road Studios. Then in 1991, 18 years after the original, Kiss were approached by Interscope Records to cover the song for the soundtrack to Bill and Ted's Bogus Journey. In the film, Bill and Ted's destiny is to write a song that will end famine and war. They never reveal the song until the climactic final scene. And when they finally play it, it's God Gave Rock and Roll to You, too, with a guitar solo by Steve Vai. And of course, that's going to make it great. God Gave Rock and Roll to You.

0: 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Alice's Attic with Alice Cooper.
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0: now, Alice's Attic with Alice Cooper presents more fun and freaky facts. 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
1: Ready for your mind to be blown? Here we go. Cape Farewell in Greenland is the windiest place on the planet. A lot of beans there. During Hurricane Andrew, 900 pythons escaped an animal refuge in Florida. That's a movie right there. Humans' peak happiness is at 21 years old, but picks up again at retirement. A human liver can grow back even after 75% of it is removed. I should tell you the story about Johnny Depp told me, where he went in and he said, I'm going to get sober. And Keith Richards, of course, said, oh, you got to go to my guy. You got to go to my guy. He's the best. Johnny goes in for 2 days, does all the tests. And at the end, he goes, well, he says, at least I don't have Keith Richards' liver. And the doctor says, no, yours is much worse. You never want to have a doctor ever say that your liver is worse than Keith Richards. The highest rate of cockroach infestations are in New Orleans, with 40% of houses needing treatment. An average of 7 South Koreans die every year eating live octopus. And finally tonight, loud, fast music makes termites chew faster. So, if you're in a speed metal band and you live in a wooden house, well, you're done. It's time for a break while you think about all of that, but I'll be right back with some more rock trivia right after this.
0: Your teller of Detroit stories, Alice Cooper, will return after these messages.
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1: Who did the Spanish translation for the lyrics for The Clash during the recording of Should I Stay or Should I Go? The band's engineer, Eddie Garcia, called his mom in Brooklyn to help out. The backing vocals throughout the song countered Jones' lead in Spanish. The decision happened in the studio spontaneously. Jones' drummer said that in the spur of the moment, he decided to do backing vocals in Spanish, but they needed a translator. So Eddie Garcia, the tape operator, called his mother in Brooklyn Heights and read her the lyrics over the phone, and she translated them. So let's hear, should I stay? Should I go? Should I get my teeth worked on? Should I change my socks?

0: Alice Cooper is coming up next.
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0: Welcome to the deepest confines of the mind of Alice Cooper. It's a bit dusty up here, and oh, is it cluttered. There's a memory of hanging out with John Lennon and Anne Murray at LA's The Troubadour in 73. And over here is Alice's Cortez High School locker combination. And why is there a random recollection of pre-concert pickled herring in Oslo in 2017? But amidst the mélange, there's a wealth of rock and roll tidbits and knowledge that never fails to entertain and engage. So without further ado, here's your fastidious host. It's Alice's Attic with Alice Cooper.
17: I'm your host, Alice Cooper, proving once again that a little makeup and a load of leather can get you far in life. Well, you'll want to stick around for the titillating hour of radio. We've got an attic classic from the Stones, plus more of your insane emails, and finally, some rock trivia from a band who was once a Wilbury. But now, let's get to the music.
0: Alice's Attic with Alice Cooper.

On the way, Alice will have an Attic classic. Right now, it's more rock. It's Alice's Attic with Alice Cooper.

0: 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Here's an Attic classic.
1: In 1967, the Rolling Stones released the single Let's Spend the Night Together, but it was refused airplay by most radio stations because of the subject matter. But the other side of the record was Ruby Tuesday, which stations did play and which went to number one in the USA. The credit on this record says Jagger Richards, but Mick has publicly said he didn't write the song. The real authorship was Brian Jones, who brought in early versions of the melody to Keith, who then built on it. So, let's hear it. Ruby Tuesday.

0: Unlike Elvis, Alice Cooper has not left the building. We'll return with more Genius Radio after this. Alice's Attic with Alice Cooper.
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19: We know you're ready for more rock on Alice's Attic with Alice Cooper. Come on.

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1: Alice, do you ever help out young bands who are starting out? I'd love to get an opening slot on your tour sometime. Do you audition bands for that, or how does that work? I don't really know how this stuff works. Thanks, Wally. Wally, it's now a process where we don't have a lot to say about who opens on the show. A lot of times it's record companies that want to get their new band in front of a big audience. So they work deals with the record companies, and that ends up, we have the last say. In other words, it can't be like somebody that's just so far away from what we do that it doesn't work at all. In other words, you wouldn't put a folk band on before us. So we listen to the band and go, yeah, they're good. Okay, we'll do that. Well, if you want me to explain the music business to you, drop me a line. By the way, nobody can explain the music business to you. Maybe Shep would be the closest one. And I always tell this to young kids that are getting into the business. I say, be original, be professional, and then get out of my way. No, I don't say that. But I tell them that we treat our opening acts as if they're major acts. We want them to be professional, so we treat them as professionals. And that goes a long way. They learn from that. In other words, they don't show up late and go, okay, we're so high, we can't play tonight because we're so cool. They understand that they're going to go fill that stage while we're not up there. So they better be good. And 9 times out of 10, they are. I'll be right back with some rock trivia on Mr. Tom Petty. So don't move. The email coming back is, well, what was that one band? I'll never tell.
0: What? You think radio this brilliant is free? We'll be back with more amazing Alice Cooper after the break.
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1: Get ready, Tucson. 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It's Vahi Ta'am. The countdown has begun, and the dawn of the third sun is almost upon us. The excitement is building. The anticipation starts now. Casino del Sol's Vahi Ta'am, opening November 15th, 2026.
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1: What song did Dave Grohl play the drums on for the first time after Nirvana broke up? It was on Saturday Night Live as a guest drummer for Tom Petty and the Heartbreakers. They were booked as a musical guest. They needed a drummer, so they called Dave Grohl. It was 1994, right after Kurt Cobain's death. Grohl had not yet formed the Foo Fighters. He was between bands. He sat in and played You Don't Know How It Feels, and he said it was the first time he had really looked forward to playing the drums since Nirvana had ended. I tell the story all the time. The first time I saw Nirvana, I looked right past the two guys in front and I said, when this band breaks up, I'm gonna try to get that drummer. Dave Grohl was an amazing drummer. So here's You Don't Know How It Feels.

0: Alice will be back tomorrow at his usual time. Please stay tuned to this station. We've heard there might be a DJ doing a show from their basement. Alice's Attic with Alice Cooper.
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4: 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Dee Snider's Daily House of Haircuts is up next. I'll be back tomorrow night at 7, right after Larry Mack. 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
10: Would you like me to rock you today? I said rock, sir. Come on. I'm Dee Snider with the Daily House of Haircut.
11: Just a trim. Don't buzz me, all right?
10: Today marks another birthday for tiny great white keyboardist, guitarist, writer, producer, and engineer Michael Lardy. So let's see what riveting facts my almost great white girls found out. One, Lardy is the oldest of six boys and grew up in a military family. He plays more instruments than he has brothers: guitar, bass, sitar, mandolin, piano, harmonica, and flute. That's one more than he has brothers. And he's self-taught on all of them. Impressive! Two, Michael credits touring with three bands in 1987 and 1988 as the reason Great White broke big. The bands Night Ranger, Twisted Sister, and Whitesnake, for putting them over the top because they toured with them for 10 months while they were one of the biggest bands in the world. Yep, that'll do it. And three, prior to Great White, Lardy was a highly regarded producer and engineer, working with rock bands like Dokken, punk bands like Black Flag, and pop bands like Kajagoogoo. All right, don't hold that last one against them. The man's got to eat. So here's a song he co-wrote which helped put the great in Great White. This is Rock Me on your Daily House of Haircut.

0: It's my pleasure to rock you with Rock Me. That's Great White on your daily House of Haircut. Happy BJ Michael Lardy. 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I'm D-Snyder saying follow me on X and Instagram at D-Snyder and download the free Cameo app if you want a personal video message from me for anyone for any occasion. People, it makes a great gift. Allow me to fill your mind with these words of wisdom. Pick up a copy of my novel, Frats. You won't be disappointed. It's a great read. And if it ain't metal, it's crap. See you tomorrow.
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2: Wake up!
0: Frank's up. How about you?
3: All right. Oh, look at that. Everything feels weird. You go away for 4 days and everything seems all screwed up. All right, let me see if Christine. I don't know if Christine's connected or not. Let me see.
4: Yeah.
3: Oh, there you are. You are connected.
4: I've been connected, babe.
3: Oh, okay.
4: I mean, it wasn't for a long time, but we got it all sorted, and all I've just been sitting here going, hi.
3: Oh, okay. All
4: you
3: right.
4: You can hear me.
3: Well, then, we made it to Tuesday.
4: Already.
3: And it's another 4-day work week. I could really get used to these.
4: You know, every time I complain about Howard Stern and I call him lazy, I'm like, but he worked real hard.
3: Yeah,
4: I get it.
3: Yeah. I feel like I should be able to do one show a week after I turn 60. Right?
4: Why not?
3: I give myself 5 more years and when I turn to big 6-0.
4: Yeah.
3: Let daddy sleep in.
4: I couldn't agree more. I think we all deserve that,
3: you know,
4: honestly.
3: It was Saturday morning. We didn't work Friday. We took Friday off. So maybe it was Friday morning. I woke up and I looked at my phone and it was 5:15. And my immediate thought was, aw, that's adorable. Would you look at
4: You're
3: that?
4: You're sleeping in.
3: Look at that. I slept in a whole hour.
4: Whoa.
3: Man, that's what a great day off already. I slept in an hour. From 4:15 to 5:15. And I just, I go, man, this is living. This is living.
4: Isn't it?
3: Yeah.
4: Mm-hmm. Ain't it just?
3: It is. Yeah.
4: It is real nice. Like, Gary slept until 8:30, I think. I want to say yesterday. And he was like, wow. Wow.
3: I bet,
4: great.
3: I bet he woke up and his hair was all askew. And
4: he felt good.
3: And his long man dress that he wears to bed was kind of like bunched up under his armpit or something. And he was scratching his head and looking at the alarm clock going, huh?
4: What time is it? Yeah.
3: Yeah.
4: It was great.
3: Yeah.
4: Me, I have no problem sleeping anytime, any place.
3: Wait a second.
4: Kendos. I can't sleep at night.
3: Yeah.
4: But I mean, like, if I drop during the day, I can take a nap.
3: What is this can't... I can sleep anytime.
4: I don't mean anytime.
3: Night. I mean, you know, the time when you're supposed to sleep.
4: Right. I have a real hard time. You know what? It's ADHD. I've always been a night owl.
3: Yeah. No, I understand.
4: I've always been that way.
3: Yeah. I gotcha. There's a name for it. Is some kind of like you're fighting. I don't know. There's a name for it though.
4: Oh, I don't know.
3: Yeah,
4: my doctor says it's a normal sign of
3: ADHD.
4: And
3: there's a name for it.
4: I'd love to know.
3: I just don't remember what it is. Yeah, it's some kind of like nighttime fight thing. Like you're 7, you know. Like, no, I don't.
4: Weird.
3: And when I go to bed, you want to party.
4: I don't feel like it's that. I do want to go to bed, though.
3: Yeah.
4: I want to go to bed.
3: This hour.
4: I'm in bed.
3: This hour of the Frank Show brought to you by Intelligent Design Air Conditioning, family and veteran owned, serving Tucson since 1979. 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I looked at the forecast for Tucson for the next two weeks, and it has a high under 100 for every day in the next 2 weeks, right?
4: Woo! Here it comes, guys!
3: But this says a high of 102, so we're kind of like right there on the verge of... small chance of showers and thunderstorms, 10%, mostly sunny, high 102, and then tonight... Chance of showers and thunderstorms, mostly cloudy, low 79. And, all right.
4: We'll take it.
3: Rob, we get our NFL season started tomorrow.
5: Yes.
3: Yep. First game is Seahawks and
5: Patriots.
3: Patriots,
5: yeah,
3: that's right.
5: Super Bowl teams.
3: Mm-hmm. Oh, that's right. Okay.
5: Mm-hmm.
3: Yeah. Is that being played elsewhere, or is it played in North America? Or?
5: I think that's here. I think it's a Thursday night game that's somewhere else, right? The Rams?
3: Yeah, 49ers? That's right. Yeah. Okay. They're like in Brazil or Germany or something. Yeah. I can't remember. Yeah. Uh-huh. All right. You guys do football watch parties down there where you walk around and everyone is betting and money's flying over the place and all that good stuff. Yeah.
4: All of it. In fact, for the morning ones, we now have a, it's called an oatmeal bar. Oh. So we're getting healthy over there.
3: Wow.
4: Yeah. It's putting out an oatmeal bar. And because he's taken out a lot of his bar, our friend's bar, and we have taken all of the discarded alcohol, all the extra.
3: So wait, is this friend of yours turning back the dial on the boozing, or what's going on?
4: Well, he sometimes takes like October, November off, but I think this year he took August and September off.
3: Uh-huh.
4: Anyway, so yeah, he takes breaks from drinking, but this time he is taking a break right now, but he will probably get back to it later. The thing is that since everybody is so old that we all need to be regular,
3: right?
4: we need fiber.
3: I know.
4: So we've always done that, though. Our little friend group has always like adjusted our style to our age. You know what I mean?
3: Yeah.
4: We've kind of tapered out. Anyway, he's removed a bunch of the alcohol and gave it to Gary and I, and then we set up our bar. I will take a photo for you later and show you what we have on offer.
3: I took a day off yesterday.
4: Yeah, good.
3: Yeah, I was thinking about having a beer.
4: Uh-huh.
3: And then I thought about it all day, and then it got to be like 9 o'clock, and I go, oh, it looks like I'm not going to have one beer.
4: Like, forget it.
3: Yeah. Today, though, I might, or definitely tomorrow. If I don't today, I'm definitely doing two beers tomorrow.
4: Oh, that's nice. I have one cocktail in the afternoon.
5: What's tomorrow?
4: That's it.
3: Tomorrow's Wednesday. I got Arsenal. Napoli kickoff. First match of Champions League 26-27 season.
5: Is it okay to give myself credit? I watched a whole Arsenal game.
3: Did you really?
5: Well, besides the bathroom breaks my dog had to take.
3: Oh, yeah.
5: My dog had to take, but I did watch the full game.
3: You watched Arsenal-Chelsea?
5: No, we were chatting a little bit back and forth because I had a bet on it, of course.
3: Right.
5: But yeah, I made it through the whole game.
3: You watched an entire game?
5: Yes, besides the bathroom breaks.
3: Yeah. Oh, man. There was a bunch of stuff going on. You know, that rivalry between Chelsea and Arsenal, it was a very good game.
5: Oh, yeah.
3: First half was, anyway, the whole thing was amazing.
5: Yeah.
3: It was amazing, Christine, because Arsenal beat Chelsea 2-1.
4: Mm-hmm.
3: 2-1. And what was my prediction on the final scoreline, Rob? You remember?
5: 2-1. I think it was 2-1.
3: I said it was going to be 2-1 Arsenal.
5: Uh-huh.
3: Yeah.
4: Good job.
5: I just remember Frank when I did the bet and showed him. He's like, you didn't bet against Arsenal, did you? That was like his most concerning thing about my bet. I was like, no, I didn't. I bet Chelsea could lose by 2 goals. Everything's going to be okay.
3: It looked like I saw his bet slip said Chelsea money line. And I'm like, what am I looking at here?
5: Yeah, I'm not stupid. I wouldn't do that and then show Frank. I know how he reacts.
4: Yeah. You still might do it, but just not show him.
5: Exactly. Yeah. I know better.
4: We went and saw Coyote versus Acme this weekend.
3: How was it? It was
4: great.
3: I'm jealous. I want to see it.
4: It was a lot of fun.
3: Yeah.
4: Just everything you need. All of the old-timey Looney Tunes characters, even Pepe Le Pew makes shows up at some point. It's pretty great.
3: Mm-hmm. I know. I want to see it ever since we talked to, what's his face?
4: Will Forte.
3: Yeah.
4: Mm-hmm. And Eric Bauza, two guys in it. It was really fun.
3: Yeah. All right.
4: Well, highly recommend.
3: Yeah. Good deal. God, I haven't been to a movie in a minute. I feel like maybe even in 2026, I can't think of a movie I've been to this year. You'll have to refresh my memory. I'm stumped.
4: Right. I don't think you have been.
3: Yeah. Dust off your Dave Mustaine trivia, Christine. We're chatting with him in the 7 o'clock hour.
4: I cannot believe this is happening.
3: Yeah.
4: You're kidding.
3: Dave Mustaine, he's got a new memoir, In My Darkest Hour, a memoir. Looks like it goes on sale today.
4: Oh, man.
3: He was diagnosed with some kind of, this is going to kill you cancer.
4: Right. Yeah.
3: Squamous cell carcinoma in the back of his tongue.
4: Mm-hmm.
3: What is it with these rockers that keep getting this HPV of the throat thing? What?
5: Oh.
3: It's just, it doesn't pay to shack up with roadie groupies, I guess, right?
4: Yeah, I've only heard of that like as skin cancer. I didn't know you could get it in your mouth, but I guess so. Man, yeah. Poor baby.
3: Yeah. So anyway.
4: This sucks.
3: Dave is fighting for his life.
4: Mm-hmm.
3: And while he's engaged in that cancer battle, he also picks up the pen and the guitar pick.
4: Mm.
3: And Megadeth's 16th studio album, The Sick, The Dying, and The Dead, looks like that's on sale today as well with the new memoir.
4: Oh, that's great.
3: I'll have to pull it up on my Apple Music. Yeah, I don't know. I mean, Dave Mustaine could be one of the biggest rock stars we've ever talked to.
4: Yeah, and one of the most outspoken, controversial. He's not that he said a lot of crazy stuff, but he's been confrontational,
3: forget the interviews with John Lennon, Paul McCartney, and Mick Jagger.
4: Yeah.
3: Kind of forgot about those chats we had with those cats.
4: Sure, right. Linda Ronstadt.
3: And then Dave Mustaine. Dave Mustaine, top five rock star interviews for 2026. How about that?
4: Mm-hmm.
3: Yeah.
4: Easy.
3: Yeah, all right. We've got some other guests in studio as well. They're, you know, local people promoting stuff, I guess.
4: Oh, nice.
3: Who's Jordan Weaver? Hondo Nonprofit. Jordan's the director of Hondo's Nonprofit. And mm-hmm. they're coming in for the Hondo Rodeo Fest.
4: Oh,
3: yeah. Nice. Yeah, so we're going to learn about the rodeo.
6: I love a rodeo.
4: God, me too. I miss it.
3: I got a rodeo story from when I was a little guy. We went to a rodeo in Cincinnati, Ohio, and the clowns were doing dirty jokes, and it made my old man get up and leave early.
4: Oh, jeez. What, really?
3: Yeah. Yeah, the two clowns were fighting over a clown girl. And they said they were going to have to cut her in half so they could split her. Oh, and then the one clown says, well, I'll take the top half. That way I can kiss my half. And then the other clown goes, well, I can kiss my other half, too.
4: And that was, and your dad clutched his pearls.
3: And that was too much for Reverend Pastor Rick.
4: Oh, dear.
3: And he got up with his popcorn and said, we're out of here.
4: Yeah, no can do.
3: Yeah.
4: No, thank you.
3: And I remember being like 7 or 8 going, I think I get it.
4: You're right. He wants to kiss her feet?
3: No, I wasn't thinking that. I was thinking of that hair, that mange. Doesn't it get hairy? That's what I remember thinking of. Yeah.
4: How did you even know about that when you were that young?
3: I was sexually assaulted and trafficked by religious people.
4: Oh, that'll do it.
3: Yeah.
4: There you go.
3: Yeah.
4: Yeah, that'll make you learn stuff real quick.
3: That's right. Yeah.
4: Mm-hmm.
3: Very nice. All right. Well, what are we on? Tuesday still? Is it still Tuesday?
5: Yeah.
3: It was Tuesday when we started, right?
5: Yeah. All right. It's changed. Yeah, nothing changed.
4: It's Tuesday.
3: All right. Well, let's get this break, and then we'll come back and do entertainment news. We'll look at some box office stuff. Christine, if you're not familiar with this A24 film with Nathan Fielder and Lance Oppenheim about Elizabeth Holmes, you have got to watch the trailer. It is one of the weirdest, wildest things I've ever seen.
4: It's not even like there's no action. There's no nothing. It's just two people sitting there. Oh, it's unsettling. Yes.
3: Rob Reiner, we got an update on the Wheel of Fortune announcer guy, and it's worse. Oh. It's worse than I thought.
4: I heard a whole like short podcast breaking all of this down about this dude and what he's being accused of.
3: There's Mr. T and Michael Irvin if we get time for all that. So very nice.
4: Okay.
3: All right. Happy Tuesday. It's the Frank Show Entertainment News next. We'll be right back. Don't go away.
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3: Good morning. Hey, there's an accident with possible injury that's been reported at East Grand Road and North Algernon Way.
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2: Well, I reckon a bunch of Hollywood nerd bean counters are really patting themselves on the back this summer. Summer box office already the biggest since COVID upended the industry in 2020. Now the season's become the highest grossing of all time. Domestic ticket sales from May 1 through Labor Day on September 7th stand at $4.76
3: billion. Whoa.
2: Revenues surpassed the long-held record set in 2013 with $4.75 billion. It was Iron Man 3, Despicable Me 2, and Man of Steel in 2013. Yeah.
3: Oh, my goodness.
2: Ticket sales for this summer. Let's see. This summer's benchmark comes with two major caveats. Ticket sales from more than a decade ago were not adjusted for inflation, and popcorn season was slightly longer. What? Anyway. All right. So there you go. You got a little Spider-Man, Tom Holland action. And
3: oh, yeah.
2: And Hollywood's saying, we're back, baby. And
3: Hollywood's back. Yeah. Well, that Spider-Man movie that came out this year, it was so good. If you didn't see it, I hope you get to see it someday in 3D in the big screen, because that is, I understand why they made it in IMAX. I'm glad they did. It's crazy. The Odyssey is huge.
2: Yeah, I haven't seen any of that. I want to see Odyssey. I want to see the other one you mentioned and whatever.
3: Yes, Spider-Man.
2: I'll get to it. I'm not going to see Spider-Man 3D in the theater, but...
3: No, I guess not, but it was amazing.
2: I'll probably sit and watch it on my phone.
3: No, at least watch it on a large TV. At least do that. It is worth it.
2: Prince Harry and Meghan, the Duchess of Sussex, were surprised by a letter that was sent on behalf of King Charles III. It confirms that Harry and Meghan are... that they remain non-working members of the royal family after their return to Britain. So King Charles is like, don't get it twisted, kid. You're not my son, and and you're not no longer a royal. Buckingham Palace released the letter Monday, reiterating that Harry and Meghan remained non-working royals as they have since they stepped down from royal duties in January of 2020.
3: That was their choice.
2: It's their choice, but you know, I'm sure Meghan thought there was going to be like big Hollywood dollar signs and Netflix dollar signs that would just never stop.
3: And then it didn't work out because she was fake and weird.
2: And then it didn't work out because Meghan, the public, John Q. Public sees Meghan and goes, ew.
3: Yeah, well, there's just something that feels disingenuous about her. Like, on her show, I watched her Netflix show, and she would try to claim these recipes are old family recipes, but in fact, they were, you know, somebody else's or from somewhere else. So
2: not old family recipes. Just shut up.
3: Yeah, I know. I'm just like, I love that you know how to make fettuccine, but it's not something that your mom made for you.
2: This is what the producers gave to me to say is old family recipe. Okay.
3: Yeah, that's kind of what happened. Anyway, she just comes across as not being a real human being sometimes.
2: Rob Reiner got another Hollywood honor 9 months after his death. The late actor and filmmaker won Outstanding Guest Actor in a Comedy Series at the 2026 Creative Arts Emmys on Sunday for his performance as Albert Schnurr in The Bear.
3: Oh, that's great. Well, he deserved that. I didn't see that episode, but I'm sure he was wonderful.
2: Michael J. Fox, Brett Goldstein, Hamish Linklater, Christopher McDonald, and Connor Story also nominated in the category. And come on.
3: Yeah, Rob Reiner's the clear outlier there.
2: No, but I mean, like, they just, I don't know who Brett Goldstein and Hamish and.
3: Oh, I do.
2: I don't know who these other people are, but if you've got a category with Michael J., what's Michael J. Fox acting in?
3: He was a guest star on one of these shows. Okay. I can't remember what show it was, but yeah, he was in a guest. Okay. He was a guest star too.
2: Just because he's a guest star doesn't mean he needs to get nominated for an award for it. Come on.
3: Well, that's what the category is.
2: Yeah,
3: that's
2: I know.
3: I
2: know, but I'm saying no to Michael. I go no. I'm on the nominating committee, and I look at all the other members, and I go, "What are you guys doing? Come on."
3: Michael J. Fox, I think he was great. I mean, it's good to see him out and about and working still. It was nice. And he's actually a lot better off than I thought he was.
2: So Jim Thornton is 86 from Wheel of Fortune. TMZ reporting they learned Sony Pictures TV Studios dropped the hammer Friday afternoon. A Sony spokesperson says, following a thorough investigation, Jim Thornton's employment with Wheel of Fortune has been terminated effective immediately.
3: Mm-hmm.
2: The firing comes days after TMZ broke the story. Thornton was flying American Airlines to L.A. in May when a passenger spotted him on what she believed to be a chat room for pedophiles.
3: She wasn't wrong.
2: You're going to love this explanation, too, Christine.
3: Oh, let me hear it. Yeah.
2: In the photos, you can see disturbing messages that mention a couple of cute boys and a hot little girl. As well as comments like, "Oh, you can eat boy fat."
3: Ugh, gross.
2: There were also several references to CP. So Thornton has not been charged with a crime. The producers of Wheel moved quickly after conducting their own investigation. All right, so law enforcement met the plane when it landed in LAX. The authorities questioned Thornton about the incident, but he was ultimately free to leave.
3: What?
2: So now Jim's lawyer is saying the whole thing was just a big mix-up. He says that Jim often visits a suicide prevention chat forum to help people struggling with suicidal ideation.
3: That's not what this is. It's so clearly a pedophile,
2: Okay, but listen, here's what you don't understand, and it's just a simple explanation from Jim's lawyer.
3: Okay.
2: Jim claims he'd been sent the wrong link, and he wound up in a different chat room, which is for people with pedophilic thoughts.
3: So why did he
2: claims he left as soon as he realized the mistake, but the timestamps tell a different story. From the photos, it looks like Jim was in the chat room for almost an hour.
3: Yeah, she took a lot of pictures.
2: Yeah, so
3: probably video of him chatting.
2: There you have it.
3: This is insane.
2: And then when you read the charges, and then you see what this guy looks like, you go, "Oh yeah, it looks like he'd be one of those guys."
3: Really, he does. I saw his picture just now and was like, "Oh yeah, yep." It gives me the creeps immediately.
2: Yep.
3: But you know what? They're also editing his voice out and dubbing it, giving it somebody else's voice. They're taking him off the show completely.
2: Well, does any reruns they'll replace with someone else? Sure.
3: Yes. Yeah. That's right. You won't even hear his voice or see him ever again.
2: Remember the story about the 49ers owner that got busted for trying to pay for $140 worth of sex at a trailer park in Ohio?
3: Yeah, the billionaire? Yeah.
2: Michael Irvin says it doesn't matter if San Francisco 49ers owner Jed York pays a woman to have sex with him, because even guys who don't hook up with sex workers have to pay to get a little action. And boy, ain't that the truth, Michael?
3: We all pay for it. Yeah, one way or another, we're all paying.
2: Former NFL wide receiver defended the billionaire owner on a stream recently, saying it really shouldn't be anyone's business if a dude doles out cash to sleep with a woman.
3: I agree. I don't think it should be anybody's business either.
2: Michael argues people are always paying for it, whether by buying someone else's dinner, giving someone an expensive present, or whatever else, noting all relationships have an inherently transactional component, which is why I try to fight against that, Christine. I go, "I'm sorry, there is no paying for sex in this house.
3: Nothing. I can't give you anything."
2: That's right.
3: But I feel bad for him, because hearing him talk like that, it makes me go, why won't women just spend time with you because you're a nice person?
2: Jed York, Michael. Or Michael Irvin?
3: Michael.
2: No.
3: Well, both of them.
2: Well, I'll address Michael Irvin specifically. When a man talks like this, it's because they've spent a lot of money paying sex workers.
3: Yeah, I was going to say. This must be how he's rationalizing it. Yeah, yeah, yeah. Uh-huh.
2: Yeah.
3: Jeez.
2: Come on. All right, that's all the time for entertainment news. We'll be right back.
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9: I'm Tyler Butler with 13 News. On Mount Lemmon, where the water situation's looking better, authorities are easing up on water restrictions after recent monsoon rains. The mountain is rolling back to stage one. That means that mandatory restrictions are lifted, but the water district's still encouraging people to use water wisely. Mount Lemmon has been under stage three restrictions since July. That included monthly limits on water use and a ban on watering plants or washing cars. And your weather, mostly sunny today, high near 101. And then for tomorrow, more rain for Mount Lemmon. Rain chances creeping up to 30%, highs near 102. For Thursday, 20% chance of storm sticks around with a high near 100. I'm Tyler Butler with 13 News.
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1: 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Here's Frank.
2: I was thinking about, this is probably a couple years ago. What are we in, 2026? Yeah. So maybe like 2024. I was out with my my firstborn, Mr. Sam. He needed a pair of sunglasses. So, you know, what do? You go to the sunglass hut, I guess, right?
3: Right. Sure.
2: And he's looking around. He's trying pairs on. I see a display there from Ray-Ban. I had never seen these before. They were the Ray-Ban Meta glasses. And I look at them and I go, oh, shoot. These got the little the hidden camera in them. And I get Sam's attention and I bring him over here. I go, oh, dude, have you seen these before? He goes, yeah, they seem kind of creepy.
3: Yeah, they are creepy. Yeah, I'm glad he said that. Definitely.
2: And I hadn't even like gotten that far yet, you know. I was just like, oh, this is new. I haven't seen this before. And I was just wanting to show Sam, and like he knew all about it. And and then he's like, I don't know. It's kind of like he had no interest in him.
3: Oh, good. And then it means he's a good person.
2: Right.
3: I think. Good job, Dad.
2: And then I go, okay. Oh, yeah. The kids think they're creepy. Well, they're probably creepy. You know?
3: Well, they are. First of all, tracking you all the time wherever you go. Like, you know, you have your sunglasses on and they record constantly if you want them to.
2: You know, also your phone does that too, so.
3: But women don't like it. It's creeping girls out.
2: That your phone tracks you everywhere you go?
3: Well, yeah, that too. But no, the sunglasses is what
2: I know. It's become a huge problem. The reason I bring it up is because there's this headline that's all over the place this morning. And it cracks me up. It says, United States police fear Meta smart glasses could be used to secretly record them.
3: Interesting. Yeah. Can you take your glasses off for me and put them in your pocket?
2: See,
3: why?
2: Like, I feel like if you're in law enforcement, you should already know about glasses that have cameras in them. You should have received some sort of briefing and a team meeting before you leave for patrol. Maybe even with like pictures, examples. So maybe even like a real live pair that you could hold in your hand so you can lay eyes on it so you know what you're looking for, right?
3: Yeah, but also you can have a pen in your pocket, and then you'll be, you know, recorded that way. You can be recorded, police, and it's okay to be recorded.
2: What was the other thing, too? This is the ability to covertly record inside a law enforcement or detention facility could result in a security risk if proprietary information about cell layouts, camera placements, or officer patrol site protection routines are released. The New York Police Department's counterterrorism unit sent out a memo warning police officers about a new potential security and counterintelligence threat, Ray-Ban Meta glasses, that have been on the market for years now.
3: I don't think that you can get through security with those on.
2: I don't think so either.
3: So what are you talking about?
2: A couple of videos have been posted. One of the videos taken with smart glasses posted to TikTok in July of last year offered a rare peek into a detention center in South Carolina that had been the subject of a federal investigation over unsafe conditions. The person is filming in a dingy shower inside the holding cells, an overcrowded cafeteria with several other detainees sleeping, eating, walking, all seemingly unaware they are being recorded. So
3: how did they get sunglasses in there? I don't get it.
2: I don't know. They did a poor job of screening the person, I guess, right?
3: Yeah. Right? Were they, you know, in your prison wallet?
2: U.S. police and federal agents are not alone in their fear. Concern among the public and privacy experts over Meta smart glasses, widely dubbed pervert glasses, is growing.
3: There you go.
2: Have you ever heard them referred to as pervert glasses?
3: Many times, yeah. Mm-hmm. Yep.
2: It says the technology enables its wearers to record people without their consent and has already been used to harass people. There's a video of a fat, hairy guy wearing these glasses in the cityscape. And and he's talking to chicks and, you know, he's ugly and hairy. So he's not, you know, he's not enjoying a lot of success.
3: Sure.
2: And then some other guy comes over and sees he's wearing Meta video glasses and he goes, camera, camera. And he starts putting his finger on the hole on the guy's glasses. Camera.
3: Whoa. Oh, that is gross.
2: So, yeah, look, if you're a law enforcement type, you should be able to recognize these type of glasses immediately. So,
3: right. You should be trained on this already.
2: So stop,
3: or how to look for cameras.
2: Stop hand-wringing. And also, like, if you're law enforcement, what are you all nervous about? You shouldn't be doing anything that would get you in trouble anyway. You know?
3: Yeah. So
2: relax.
3: It's fine.
2: Relax.
3: And if they're getting snuck into prisons, do better.
2: Yeah, come on.
3: Figure it out.
2: They got a point to Harvey. Harvey's only been on the job for 2 weeks, but he already let a pair of smart glasses slip through.
3: That's right.
2: All right. We'll break. When we come back, we're chatting with Dave Mustaine. He's got a new memoir, In My Darkest Hour. Dave Mustaine next on The Frank Show.
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4: Well, good morning. There's a traffic incident with unknown injuries that has been reported at North Suwanee.
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16: This one says, "I love how quiet it is. I can hardly hear it come on, but I'm always comfortable."
15: Another person writes, "Finally, an air conditioner that can withstand the desert heat and dust."
17: This one says, "I like its fluffy fur and cute black nose."
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15: People love it.
16: Like this person who said, "We live in an older home and the Grizzly keeps us comfortable in every room."
15: Or this guy, "We live just outside of town and the dust is horrible. 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
1: 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All right, Christine, are you ready?
2: I'm sitting down, but I'm not ready.
1: Yeah.
2: No, this is going to be incredible.
1: All right. Very I'll excited to welcome our next guest. You've known him. You've loved him. You can barely live without him.
2: Yeah.
1: A new memoir, In My Darkest Hour. A memoir is on shelves today, along with news of a final farewell tour and new album. It's Dave Mustaine. Dave, good morning.
3: Good morning. How are you?
1: Hey, we're doing great. How are you?
3: Good. I'm just in the sun in New York, just working on my tan.
1: Oh,
2: oh, lovely.
1: You know, I did see a video the other day that taint tanning is a new thing. I don't know if you're familiar with that, Dave, but...
3: What is it?
1: Taint tanning. It's the area between your genitals and your sphincter. You just you spread your legs and you show it to the sun.
3: Yeah. No, I used to do that when I was a kid.
1: Hey, Dave, congrats on your new memoir, In My Darkest Hour. It officially hit shelves today. When you look at the finished book, what does it represent to you? You got to be real proud of yourself after everything you've been through.
3: I am actually very blessed. I would say it's real easy to feel proud about it, but I'm more grateful than anything.
1: Yeah.
3: And you know, I've made a lot of friends along the way. Having a book like this, you know, you got to ask yourself why. And it was because I met so many people that were diagnosed same thing I had, and I figured, you know, I got to put this in writing because I made it, and I want to give people hope that are scared or confused.
2: Oh, that's so sweet. Man.
1: Squamous cell carcinoma on the back of your tongue. It just sounds like an immediate death sentence, Dave. I imagine that's probably what you were thinking when you were given the news.
3: Yeah, well, actually what I thought was Michael Douglas, because he had gotten something similar to that. And then I thought... you know, my brain's obviously whirring at this time, and I thought about it, Mr. Van Halen, and him having a piece of his tongue cut out, and I didn't lose any of my tongue. The radiation, though, really did a number on my body, and a lot of my system.
2: So
3: I'm happy.
1: Hey, the metal community a little stunned when you announced this year would be the beginning of your final world tour. But I also understand, just like you mentioned, some of your body systems are struggling. You're dealing with some arthritis, and you want to be able to perform at a high level for your fans on a last go around, I would imagine, Dave. Yeah.
3: Sure, you go out on top. There's no more on top than having a number one album. So I think for us right now, it's just we protect our goal and we work our best to say farewell to everybody and in the best way we can. You know, we're changing songs every single night on stage so that nobody that comes to see us perform is going to say, oh, they do the same songs every night.
2: Whoa.
3: No, we don't. We just got done adding Devil's Island, of all songs, to our set in New Jersey, our last show, and people, they freak out when they hear some of that older stuff, and with our new guitarist, Hugh, and the other guys in the band, they love playing our catalog.
1: Dave, speaking of your fans love it when you play some of the old stuff, you kind of blindside everybody with a new version of Ride the Lightning on this new album. What was it like stepping back into that space?
3: Well, I didn't do it for any gag or trick or, you know, anything to diss anybody. Mm-mm. It was basically closing a circle.
1: Yep.
3: And paying some respect to two guys that I started my recording career with, and just wanting to close the circle, like I said, you know. I've always thought Vince was a great guitar player. I didn't know he knew how to play. And I joined the band, he's just singing. And then the next day I go in there, he's playing guitar, and I'm going like, what the f***?
1: Dave, listen, the story's fantastic. You've got a memoir about it now, In My Darkest Hour.
2: I can't wait to read it.
1: The final album, your 17th studio album, and according to you, Dave, your final, became your first Billboard number one nearly four decades after your debut. That's congratulations, man. That's I mean, through all
3: I've been dragging my feet.
1: No,
2: <Yeah. laughs> you slowpoke.
1: But I just think, like, through all the arthritis and numb fingers and painful hands and all that, and nerve damage and whatever you got going on, it's got to be an exciting time. We've enjoyed the chat, Dave. Thank you.
3: Thank you. Cheers.
1: Have a good one, Dave.
4: Have a good
1: one. All right.
2: He's so mild-mannered.
1: We got a heads up before the interview that he was being really soft-spoken this morning.
2: Mm-hmm. Yeah.
1: And I go,
2: but he's very serious.
1: And I go, well, he's probably still, you know, he's got throat cancer or whatever. You probably talk softly for the rest of your life, I would think.
2: Well, maybe saving his voice for the shows.
1: Sure.
2: You know, he's still out there. So I don't know where they're touring at, but I hope we can get a chance to see him before, you know, it's over.
1: He's discussed radial nerve damage, a fused neck, and other accumulated injuries. Dave and I could sit and compare notes all day long. I go, oh.
2: All right. My back hurts every day.
1: A bulged disc in your neck? Check. Yeah. Not one bad hip, but two? Yeah.
2: Yeah. Oh, man. I know.
1: Very nice. All right. That's our chat with legendary metal, what do you call them? Guitarist?
2: Yeah. Mm-hmm. Mm-hmm. I would say that.
1: Artist?
2: Sure.
1: Yeah.
2: Artist? Yes. Yeah. Singer, performer.
1: Dave Mustaine. Songwriter. Yeah. Mm-hmm. The very soft spoken Dave Mustaine. We'll get a break. We've got Dumbass of the Day coming up next.
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2: Ow. Keep trying.
1: Well, every day I have this sponsorship, I'll keep trying.
2: Great. Right, good. Yeah.
1: Let's roll with some dumbass of the day.
3: I think you're stupid. Real stupid.
4: You suffered brain damage.
5: Brain damage.
6: Dumbass of the day.
1: All right, well, we got to get started with this guy. A Tucson man. Tucson man restrained with zip ties and duct tape after an alleged outburst on a flight from Dallas-Fort Worth to Newark. Forced the plane to divert to Baltimore. Video of the incident has gone viral on social media. Court records identify the passenger as 67-year-old Arthur Lundeen, former realtor from Tucson. Christine, you just watched the first bit of video of Mr. Lundeen. It's the first bit of video I've seen.
2: Yeah, I haven't seen any raw footage of, you know, like, what did he do to get there? And it's alarming because he is out of control. Just weird.
1: Passenger Richard Olenek said the flight was about halfway to Newark when the situation changed. Olenek said the flight was relatively normal. We started hearing one of the passengers get a little belligerent, and he started having some outbursts. He started saying inappropriate things in the cabin. Olenek said the verbal outburst escalated quickly. A flight attendant tried to calm Lundeen down but was unsuccessful. Olenek said Lundeen then got physical. Juan Mejia, a retired law enforcement officer who was also on the flight, said he saw Lundeen allegedly assault the passenger next to him. That's when I saw the individual with his hands on what appeared to be the person sitting to his right next to him on his neck. Olenek and Mejia said they stepped in. Mejia said Lundeen bit him during the struggle. Bit my hand, bit my forearm, so we had to use what we had available to restrain him, which was Rich's body weight on his lap, and I had control of his hands. Mejia said a flight attendant handed them zip ties. We zip tied him, but he kept fighting and pulling his hands out of the zip ties, so the next thing they had was duct tape.
2: Yeah.
1: Mejia said the men then used the tape to secure Lundeen to a seat. At that time, we did his hands, his legs, his torso, and then his head was still flapping around, trying to headbutt and bite. So we used the tape to secure his head back.
2: Yeah, so they had, I was wondering, I was asking Gary, like, why do you think they taped his head back? Oh, because he was headbutting them.
1: Yeah.
2: Anything he could. He was being vile. He called one of the flight attendants the N-word. Just, what is wrong with it? Have you ever been that drunk?
1: No.
2: I don't know that he was just drunk. It's he had a mental breakdown.
1: No, that's weird. I mean, I could be the most messed up I've ever been, and I wouldn't treat people like that.
2: Never.
1: Yeah.
2: I'm such a happy drunk, too. Right. I get drunk, and I'm just like, woo, I'm having a good time.
1: South Carolina man's been arrested and charged after allegedly stealing lottery tickets from a gas station during a job interview. And then attempting to cash them in at three local stores.
2: Oh, my God. Oh, boy.
1: Police arrested Antonio Levon Ricardo Stewart on August 25th in relation to the incident over a year after the alleged theft took place. So he did this over a year ago.
2: Wow.
1: So he's 36 years old. Stewart allegedly stole a pack of South Carolina Education Lottery scratch-off tickets from a Murphy USA in Florence in Horry County while he was there for an interview in May of 2025. The alleged theft was caught on camera. Stewart then allegedly attempted to redeem tickets from the stolen pack at three different Florence area stores and successfully redeemed one of the stolen tickets for a $5 cash prize.
2: Oh my goodness.
1: A warrant was issued for his arrest later that month. Stewart's been charged with three counts of intent to defraud counterfeit game tickets per sled, whatever that means.
2: Can I just say, I used to work in a kino cage at Jubit's truck stop in Portland, Oregon.
1: Oh, yeah.
2: And let me tell you, they count these tickets, are counted, and they are accounted for, and they all have individual serial numbers.
1: Yeah, they do.
2: So, and when they go missing, everybody knows, and you will be patted down. Like, they'll track you down. For $5? Like, yes, that's why they got
1: this guy. The best way to scam the lottery is to work for the lottery. You gotta get in on the inside.
2: Right. Take it down from the inside. Don't go to your job interview and think you're going to get away with just taking some. You can't.
1: I got a dumbass story about one of the two most annoying communities in the United States.
2: Okay.
1: I would say one of the most annoying communities in the United States are evangelicals.
2: Mm-hmm. Check. Yeah.
1: And then I would put right up there next to evangelicals, this group as tied for first as most annoying community in North America.
2: Mm-hmm.
1: An Oklahoma couple's accused of leaving their three young children home alone so they could go play pickleball.
2: They must really love it.
1: According to a statement from the Glenpool Police Department, Andrew Dick and Feather Roberts arrested August 30th on allegations of child neglect after officers found their children ages 8, 5, and 1 home without adult supervision. Authorities said somebody called 911 to report they suspected the kids were left alone in the residence. That caller then called Roberts, who allegedly stated that she and Dick were playing pickleball at a court in Bixby about 20 minutes away.
2: Oh, God.
1: Roberts also indicated the children were with sitters. The caller went to the residence and discovered the children were alone, according to the statement. Authorities responded and found the 8, 5, and 1-year-old watching television. The 1-year-old was asleep.
2: Huh.
1: When Roberts and Dick returned to the home, officers asked the parents how the children could contact them in the event of an emergency. Roberts allegedly stated the children had access to an iPad they could use to call them.
2: Oh, wow.
1: Authorities alleged during the investigation they discovered this wasn't the first time the couple left the children home unsupervised.
2: I'm sure not. But you know what? I remember being left alone with my little sister and my baby cousins when I was 8 years old. And in the back in the 70s, this was nothing. Nobody even blinked at it. Nope. Nobody cared.
1: You remember the story of the little kid that was walking down the road to the corner store?
2: Mm-hmm.
1: And mom gets handcuffed and arrested because the kid's walking to the store.
2: Walking alone. Yes.
1: Right.
2: Mm-hmm.
1: Like, oh,
2: that's
1: my God.
2: That's nothing.
1: Like we were out walking alone all the time.
2: Constantly. But nobody knew where I was. That's ever.
1: That's all we did was go out on our... It's wild.
2: Yeah.
1: Yeah.
2: I had all the independence in the world.
1: Anyway, that is your dumbass of the day.
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12: I'm Tyler Butler with 13 News. A Tucson man convicted of killing three people in a crash on Interstate 10 has had his murder convictions and life sentence overturned. He was found guilty on multiple counts of first-degree murder and aggravated assault and one count of unlawful flight from law enforcement. The 2-1 ruling found that a confession DeLise had made while investigators were interviewing him at the hospital violated his Miranda right to remain silent. Authorities say DeLise was driving a pickup truck carrying 9 undocumented immigrants, leading the state troopers on a high-speed pursuit. That truck crashed after hitting a spike strip, and 3 people in the truck were killed. In your weather today, mostly sunny, high going to be near 101. I'm Tyler Butler with 13 News.
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1: Is it just me, or does it feel like Monday, Christine?
2: Well, of course it feels like Monday.
1: It feels like Monday, doesn't it?
2: It sure does, because it's our first day working.
1: We didn't work yesterday because it was a holiday, right?
2: That's right. Mm-hmm.
1: I managed to get the trash and recycling out in time, it looks like. I missed the week before.
2: Oh, yeah.
1: And so I had a very stinky garage, Christine.
2: Oh God. We used to have that, called it Mount Trashmore.
1: Yeah.
2: That stinky garage garbage.
1: I keep my trash bin and my recycling bin in the garage. And like I said, the week before I failed to get it all out. And so it was like a month's worth, or 2 or 3 weeks worth anyway.
2: Mm-hmm. Yeah.
1: The bin was super heavy when I was rolling it out to the sidewalk.
2: Oh, and the whole garage stinks when you have to go in and get the car or go at the garage for anything.
1: You know what's in that trash bin is a bunch of cat and dog poos.
2: Right. From the heat,
1: just bacon dog turds.
2: Oh, it just cooks in there. Mm. Ugh. Yeah, it's the worst.
1: It's a leftover dumbass I didn't have time for last segment. There's a Republican candidate for the Missouri State House of Representatives was arrested and charged with allegedly trying to plant cocaine and Adderall on his political opponent in the August primary.
2: Oh, no. I didn't know this was a crime. Oh, yeah. Well.
1: 37-year-old Thomas Christopher Ross of Joplin was arrested last Wednesday, charged with conspiring to distribute a controlled substance to plant on his political opponent. According to the affidavit filed in support of the complaint on July 30, the FBI was contacted by Joplin Police Department regarding a public corruption matter in Joplin.
2: Huh.
1: God, if I'm an FBI field agent, and I take the call about public corruption in Joplin, I'm super excited.
2: I'm there.
1: Yeah.
2: Right.
1: Yeah.
2: Oh, just hold. Somebody hold my beer. Yeah. I'll be right back.
1: Yeah. Hold on. I gotta make the road trip from Springfield to Joplin.
2: That's right. I'm doing this. Woohoo!
1: So Thomas Ross defeats Luis Secker.
2: So he won
1: by 32 votes in the Republican primary.
2: Okay.
1: Which is currently represented by term limited Representative Lane Roberts. In the run up to the primary, Ross asked his former campaign manager to plant drugs on Secker, the affidavit alleges.
2: Uh-huh.
1: The former campaign manager cooperated with federal authorities and agreed to wear a wire during an in-person meeting at Ross's residence.
2: Oh,
1: it's
2: boy.
1: 2026 and you still got to like worry about your campaign manager showing up to your home wearing a wire.
2: Yeah, take off your clothes or we'll meet in the sauna.
1: We've all forgotten that people wear wires, and we just like trust that we've got inherent privacy to any conversation anymore.
2: I don't get that, because we all have phones and they have recorders in there, or just like I said earlier, a little pen in your pocket, whatever.
1: You really need to wear a wire? Yeah.
2: Seriously.
1: You don't need a wire anymore. I think you can go wireless.
2: Yeah, you don't need a wire. That's hysterical. Let me pat you down. I see if you're wearing a wire.
1: Anyway, he's like, hey, why don't you plant some cocaine on Luis over there, huh?
2: And for what? You tried to get her to get, and you won anyway.
1: All right, we're going to break. When we come back, we're going to be meeting Jordan Weaver.
2: Nice.
1: Jordan is the director of Hondo's nonprofit arm, the 1017 Project, part of their production staff. And they're here to talk about the Hondo Rodeo Fest at Chase Field in Phoenix from November 13 through the 15th.
2: Oh, nice.
1: And it's a big, huge deal. Tim McGraw, Miranda Lambert, Blake Shelton, Turnpike Troubadours, Parker McCollum, Lynyrd Skynyrd. Are you kidding me?
2: This is great.
1: Million Dollar Rodeo, two-part concert series, free street fest. So we're going to be chatting Hondo Rodeo Fest at Chase Field next on The Frank Show.
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4: Keep an eye out for an accident with possible injuries at East Grant Road and North Arcadia Avenue. That's just east of Swan Road, Speedway, or Glen are open. And beware of a crash blocking the left lane on State Route 77 or Oracle Road. That's southbound near West Las Lomitas Road, milepost 73. That's just north of Roller Coaster. Take La Cañada if you can. And there's also an incident with possible injuries that has been reported in its clearing stages at South Mission Road and West La Cañada Street. That's just north of Drexel Road, Oak Tree, or Midvale. Just might work. I'm Tip, and that was your Tucson traffic.
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1: 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Here's Frank.
2: All right. I didn't know it was going to be like this, Christine.
3: What do you mean?
2: I didn't know Jordan Weaver was going to walk into the studio being all 6'3" cowboy with a big old big old hat. Jordan Weaver's our guest in the studio. Jordan, pleasure to meet you.
4: Nice to meet you. I can't believe I'm on The Frank Show with The Frank.
2: I love it. No, did I get your height right? Let's start there.
4: Yeah, that's about right. Yeah, I'm wearing boots. I mean, it makes you look a little more. I got my 1-inch heels on.
2: All right, but without your 1-inch heels, you're six.
4: I'm close. Yeah, 6'2".
2: 6'2". Yeah. So I nailed it.
4: Yeah.
2: Oh, no, it's such right. You want a free tie? Rob will get it for you at the end of the interview.
4: Is there a career path for people who can accurately guess heights? Because what if this whole time that was actually your calling just been your
3: carnival
4: job?
3: Worker.
2: Carnival worker.
3: He knows exactly how much I weigh, too.
2: I can guess your weight.
4: Yeah, you don't want to go down that road. I don't care about me.
2: I can guess your weight. I can guess your height. And I can get within 3 years on either side of your age, too.
3: So. That's right.
4: Let's see it.
2: 38.
4: You're not within 3 years.
2: Okay. What do we got?
3: Oh, wow.
4: Listen, you're going to need a compatriot at your carnival job. Hey, and let somebody else handle guessing the weight. Just a little piece of advice.
2: All right. How old are we then? 43. I was in the neighborhood.
3: Well, 5 years. You should have said five, Frank.
2: I almost said five, mm-hmm. but I tried to get a little braggadocious.
4: For all of you listeners, what he's saying is I'm tall and I look younger than I am. So let's keep going. Let's just talk about this.
2: Yeah.
4: Forget the Honda. Let's keep going on this.
2: I feel like I need my clown horn, though. Where'd it go? All right, Jordan, you are a cowboy and you participate in rodeos.
4: I used to.
2: You don't anymore.
4: Yeah, 43.
2: Okay.
3: Yes. All the bones.
2: When do you what's the average age out of the rodeo age?
4: It kind of depends. Like the Rustock guys, they end up being done earlier because it's a little bit more full contact. You'll see some guys my age still going a little bit in the timed events, but usually they were good.
2: Yeah. So they're still
3: What were your events?
4: I grew up roping calves and team roping, and then injuries and stuff like that. In my early 30s, I started team roping, and then I started training horses that I would sell that would go be used in the rodeos after that.
3: Wow.
2: And you're a Texas fellow. You grew up Fort Worth, you said?
4: Yes, sir. Yeah, just south. Shout out Cleburne, Texas.
2: Yeah, and then you're Arizona resident. You live up in the valley. How long are you in Arizona now?
4: Full-time since 22.
2: 22.
4: Yep, started coming out here in the winters in 17, and then full-time in 22.
2: Yeah. When you get out here during the winters, you're like, hey, this ain't so bad out here during the winter.
4: Well, it's important that you visit in the winter because no one is going to try to like build a house and relocate in July.
2: I know. I just real quick, I got to know worst injury of all time for you because I know.
4: Oh, I hate this question so much.
2: I know.
4: Like if I told somebody I blew out my knee one time. So that was like a cool injury. Everybody's like, oh man, you're an athlete. But my worst injury was actually my hips.
2: Yeah.
4: And when you tell somebody you had a hip injury, everybody's like, oh, my grandma had that.
2: Right.
4: Like, she has to wear rubber on the bottom of her socks now.
2: That's right.
4: It ages you when you have hip injuries. But, yeah, my hips are shot.
2: So I had a car crash in 2017 that screwed up my left hip. And a decade on, you know how everything's balanced.
4: Yeah.
2: I got both of these hips are killing me. I lay in bed, and I'm like, and I won't take Tylenol or nothing for it. So
4: it sucks. And like Tommy John surgery. Oh, I got you. You're an athlete. Or like, oh, I've got CTE. Like, oh, you must be an athlete. But like when you have a hip, and even the way you limp with a hip injury makes you look so decrepit. Everybody's like, oh God. Oh, did you forget your walker?
3: Everybody slows down for you and looks behind. Like, okay.
4: Absolutely. Everybody thinks you're about to write them a check for $12 for their birthday.
2: I get up and I'm like leaned over at the waist, like walking like a little old frail man.
4: I swear, hips are the worst.
3: Just put Werther's in your pocket, you guys. Forget it.
2: Right?
3: Just do it.
4: That's how you end up on a registry. No way. I'm not going to kill you people.
2: So Jordan is the director of Hondo's nonprofit arm. That's the 1017 Project and also part of the production staff. Jordan, you're here to talk to us about the Hondo Rodeo Fest at Chase Field.
4: Yes, sir.
2: Is this first go around for Hondo Rodeo Fest?
4: This will be our third year in Phoenix. We had an expansion. Our first expansion market was to New Orleans. We were at the Superdome last year.
2: Hold on.
4: Wait, I got even better. It gets better.
2: Okay.
4: We're expanding to Tampa in February, so we'll be at three markets. when they launched the pre-sale tickets in Tampa, it crashed Ticketmaster.
2: I bet.
4: So, like, it's going good. We sold out Chase Field all three nights last year.
2: Yeah.
4: Which, I mean, the rodeo thing is so unique that right now there's this big push. Western's cool, right? Like, rodeo's mainstream all of a sudden.
2: Yeah, it is.
4: And so what we're finding is that people are like, wait, I kind of like this Western thing. I kind of like the vibe. I think I'm kind of into that. You come to the Hondo and you get not only the best in digital marketing, the rodeo, which is just incredible. It's a top 8 athletes in each event, but then A-string concert entertainers afterwards.
2: Yeah.
4: I swear it's like people are like, oh, this is the epicenter. Like if you've ever found yourself like, I kind of maybe think I want a pair of boots or maybe I could do a cowboy hat. Right. You come to the Hondo and you're like, oh, I'm home.
2: Yeah.
4: Like this is my home.
2: I'm a soccer guy. And we just had the World Cup.
4: Yeah.
2: And these soccer players from all around the world are going to country and Western stores and deboarding their planes in Norway wearing big cowboy hats.
4: I will tell you this. Mm-hmm. I will tell you this. We'll see if I'm right. I think the cowboy is the number one cultural export of the U.S.
2: It is.
3: Yeah.
2: Easily.
4: I think it's our number one global export is like we have the legend of the cowboy. And so to be able to find a place where that is like dead center, you want to find the heartbeat. You don't want to just kind of like smell it or think it. Like you want to get to where it's happening.
2: You want to be where it is, where it's happening, and where the history is too.
4: Yes.
2: And that's where the Southwest comes into play.
4: Well, and people come to the Hondo, and I tell them all the time, like it's the best rodeo in the world. It's the best concerts in the world. It's a digital media marketing package that's amazing. It's turned into a runway fashion show. You take all those things by themselves and they're cool. Something about combining them all that way, it's like an orchestra.
2: Yeah.
4: And I'll tell you the other thing, speaking of soccer, I'm not actually a soccer fan, I was lying. But I did watch
2: some. Yeah. Notice I didn't follow up on that.
4: I didn't fool you for a second. No,
2: yeah.
4: I get it.
2: Yeah.
4: What I tell people all the time is that soccer is where somebody looks like they just had a career-ending injury, but they're fine. Rodeo is where somebody can have a career-ending injury and walk off like they're okay until they get out of the arena.
3: Yeah.
2: So the way you started describing this Hondo Rodeo Fest, so it's not Hondo everywhere, or it is everywhere?
4: No, it's the Hondo Rodeo Fest everywhere. Yeah. I'm telling you, it's the wildest thing. If you get a chance to go to Phoenix, you got to go. But then we went to the Superdome in New Orleans,
2: right.
4: And you walk in and you're like, this looks exactly the same until you fill that stadium with a bunch of Cajuns and it's got a completely different vibe.
2: Right.
4: So everywhere you go, the people are what makes the atmosphere.
2: Yep.
3: Yeah.
4: I'll die on this hill. I think the Hondo has the greatest fan base in the world because it's God and country. We're selling 68% of our tickets to families. You're not going to come and get embarrassed. You're not going to have to like cover your kids' eyes or ears.
3: Yeah.
4: These guys, well, we've got two kinds of cowboys. We've got the kind that will look you in the eye, shake your hand, yes or no, sir. And everybody will kind of do that. We've got people that are role models. If you tell your son, like, hey, you want to know what it's like to be a man, there's a guy that's getting it right. We've also got the ones that maybe aren't role models, but they're fun. But either way, what you're going to find is that our fans are found somewhere to connect to at a heart level.
2: Yeah.
4: They don't walk out going, that's fun. They walk out and they go, man, that's kind of what I want to be.
2: Right? Yeah. That's fun. Yeah. I love it.
3: I love this. This is so great. And plus the acts that you brought in for each market or whatever, these are huge names.
2: So November 13th is the Friday. There's Tim McGraw and Miranda Lambert. Immediate first thought is it doesn't get bigger than that.
4: Right.
2: November 14th on the Saturday is Blake Shelton and Turnpike Troubadours. Again, two huge acts. And then Parker McCollum and Lynyrd Skynyrd on the third night.
4: Hey, we saw Lynyrd Skynyrd in New Orleans. They are so good. Yeah. They're so good. I actually hoped we could get Blake and Miranda on the same night, and they said no. They didn't let me have a vote, but I tried.
2: Yeah.
3: Weren't they married, though?
4: That was the joke.
2: Oh, yeah.
3: I was like, I guess I know why they didn't want to do it. can I just bring up the 1017 project? This, I just read a little bit about how it started, and I want to tell you that I am from the Lone Pine area, and so Powell Butte is right across the Butte, you know?
4: Yeah.
3: So I am very familiar. My family are ranchers, so I know all about this and the cattle industry, and I am so glad that you guys are doing this, donating the beef or some beef to food banks in Oregon, Arizona, and then where else? Montana, maybe?
4: We're like 17 states, yeah.
3: There's a lot of them, yeah.
4: So if you look at the beef protein shortage in a country, the Cowboys, this was a job before it was a sport, right? Our job was always to provide protein. We have a protein crisis in this nation, and the biggest problem is that it's invisible. Nobody knows we have it. You look at, I would encourage anybody to do this. If you call five food banks in your area and ask what they're giving out for protein, the answers will shock you. we have food, but we don't have protein. And so as a result, that's all right. those downstream health issues, the cognitive development, the mental yep. health, the people that are getting food assistance suffer from obesity. That doesn't mean they have more than enough food. That means they don't have the right kind of food.
2: That's right. Right.
3: They have carbs. I know. I've had to go to our local food bank. I have been on food stamps and raised my children with them because my husband left me. Long story. But the point is that I lived this life, and you're absolutely right. We go to the food bank and we get beans and peanut butter for protein.
4: Yes.
3: You do not get quality food.
4: So
3: we just get food to get by.
4: In Louisiana last year, we partnered with the First Lady of Louisiana, Miss Sharon, and we donated 35,000 pounds of hamburger that went to every parish in the state of Louisiana. Ugh. We met with the heads of the food banks, and there were people that were the heads of food banks that had been there for 10 years that with tears in their eyes says, we never had beef donated.
3: Oh.
4: So if you look at the Hondo and then you go, okay, well, it's a rodeo and it's a Western sport and it's the Western culture and it's a rodeo dance afterwards. If you trace that all the way back to its roots, them coming in and saying, we want to partner with the 1017, that everywhere we go, we want to address an invisible protein crisis head on back to where we all started.
3: Yeah.
4: We're just under 800,000 pounds of hamburger since we started, and everybody can participate in that. Like if you go to the 1017project.com, anybody can be a cowboy. If the job of the cowboy is providing protein to our country, I don't care if you're a plumber, an electrician, a politician, a school teacher, everybody by getting involved in that initiative plays the role of a cowboy. And I love that. There's nobody that's excluded from the calling.
2: It's the number.
3: Thank you.
2: Costco. I just was reading this piece the other day. They know immediately when a recession is coming because people will buy chicken over beef. And that's what they're seeing at Costco right now.
3: That's right.
4: Whatever they need, you know, like whatever they get, whether it's chicken, beef, or pork, it doesn't have to be beef. We want to just make sure that there's protein. And my favorite part of that whole program, then we need to talk about the Hondo too, but my favorite part of that is we can multiply the value of a dollar. So every dollar that comes in, I can multiply the value of it. People are like, oh, I'm not giving that because how much of that goes to the cause? We can take your dollar and increase its impact instead of fractioning it.
3: That's right.
2: All right. Let's give out the website where people listening and hearing us have this chat can go get tickets. It's thehondorodeofest.com. That's thehondorodeofest.com. We've been chatting with Jordan Weaver. How long have you been with the Hondo?
4: I started last October, but I've been around since before it started.
2: Yep.
4: We had some conversations beforehand, before they had their first one. I got to go to the first event, and then I came on before the second event. We've now had three. This will be our fourth in November. Tampa will be the fifth. New Orleans is going to be the sixth.
2: Man, a couple years from now, you're going to have so many of these events under your belt. They'll all kind of blend into one another.
4: Yeah.
2: And but it's also sounds like you guys are doing the Lord's work, too.
4: Yeah. Yeah, I mean, I think it's for me, like, take the Hondo and the 1017 and even rodeo out of it. When somebody's doing something, there's some substance to it. Like, they've got a mission and a purpose, and, like, you can identify what their heartbeat is. And that is so obvious with the Hondo. Like, they're for the Cowboys. They're for the sport. They're for a growing fan base. We tell people all the time, like, in the rodeo world, if you wear your cowboy hat backwards, everybody's been like, this guy doesn't know what he's doing. We have the opposite. We're like, dude, that's great. If you don't know how to wear your cowboy hat, we'll teach you that. That's easy. But wait till you find out who our athletes are and our stories and get behind the scenes.
2: Like, I love it.
4: That is what we want. We want people. Okay, so like take soccer. If I went to a soccer game, if I'm being honest, I really don't know. I just learned what offsides is this year, right? I would feel like such a poser. I would want to go, but like, I don't know that much about it, right?
2: You have to go with somebody that knows.
4: You can come to the Hondo and know nothing, and we guarantee you by the time you leave, not only will you know what you're watching, you'll be a fan. Like, this is the most fan-friendly event that I've ever been to.
2: And I'm
3: You'll be two-stepping and everything.
2: See, Christine already is like, oh, I'm going to the Friday night show.
4: Right? Absolutely.
3: Yeah, I'm a little buckle bunny, baby. I'll go.
2: Yeah, Tim McGraw, Miranda Lambert.
3: Bold. Oh, I want to go.
2: For me, I'm like waiting. I'm going to wait until you guys book Ella Langley. Is that her name?
0: Oh, yeah. You're Ella fella. Yep.
2: I'm an Ella fella. Yeah.
4: So let's be clear, we're live on air. You're not going this year. All this, and you're saying you're not going until we get, like, the rodeo's not enough, the concert's not enough, we're feeding people, that's not enough.
3: He loves
4: Ella.
3: Miranda Lambert. No,
4: Ella's
3: going
4: to put it over the list.
2: I actually do listen to Miranda, believe it or not.
4: Hey, I remember.
3: That's true.
2: And I've never been to a country and western concert before.
3: Oh, I love them.
2: But I would love it. I would love the people watching.
4: Please come dressed as a soccer fan. Like, we need some diversity. We need people to know we're branching out. We even have World Cup fans.
2: I love it.
3: Wow.
4: Jordan. Get a long blonde wig. Come as Erling.
2: Erling Haaland.
3: Yeah. Little top knot.
2: Jordan Weaver's been our guest. Jordan is the director of Hondo's nonprofit, the 1017 Project. 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This 3-day Hondo Rodeo Fest is at Chase Field in Phoenix, November 13, 14, and 15. Jordan, thank you for the visit.
4: Hey, real quick, let me say this. As a rodeo person, growing up in rodeo, the one thing that I love about this rodeo is you get to see the best eight guys all three nights. Other rodeos, they're up one of the three. You get to come, and maybe you see your favorite contestant, maybe you don't. These guys are the same group of contestants all three nights. If you'll come on Sunday, Sunday is the night, to, in my opinion, if you want to know what rodeo is all about, go on Sunday, and here's why. Because we don't pay every single night. We pay every single night, but we also pay who's the overall champion at the end. So if you want to watch all weekend as it builds, the crescendo, the short round, the championship round, it's like Sunday. The fourth quarter is Sunday night. If you're like, I don't know what night I want to go. First of all, don't bring your girlfriend to come see Parker McCollum for obvious reasons. But Parker and Lynyrd Skynyrd, that concert is awesome. I've seen both of them. They're both great live. But that will be the most ecstatic night of rodeo. That is electric because you're like, the third night we can go, if this guy gets this time, he's the champion. If this girl beats this time, she's the champion. You can see it all come to a head on Sunday night.
2: Yeah.
4: So if you're kind of up in there, I'm telling you, Sunday night is that's the night to go.
2: Jordan Weaver, thank you for the chat, man. It was wonderful.
4: Oh, it was awesome. Thank you.
2: Yeah, good deal. It's the Frank Show. We'll get a break and be right back.
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6: Well, keep an eye out for an accident with injury at East Grant Road and North Arcadia Avenue. That's just east of Swan Road. Speedway or Glen are clear. And beware of a crash that's blocking the left lane on State Route 77 or Oracle Road. That's southbound near West Las Lomitas Road, Milepost 73. That's north of Roller Coaster Road. Take La Cañada instead. And there's a crash on the right shoulder on the North I-10 frontage road, eastbound around Cortero Farms Road, Milepost 246. I'm Tip, and that was your Tucson traffic.
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1: Yeah. The number one beer in America. Oh, boy. I would not have guessed this. I only know one person that drinks this beer, and I kind of judge them for it, if I'm being honest.
2: Really?
1: Yeah, a little bit.
2: Is it Natty Ice?
1: No.
2: Okay.
1: It's been
2: that you get judged for.
1: The past two decades, there's been huge craft beer movement in the United States. Mm-hmm. And that's where beer drinkers moved away from the classic light lagers for the more intense IPAs, Belgian ales, porters, and stouts. I've been drinking those Voodoo Rangers. I don't even know what I'm drinking.
2: Mm-hmm.
1: It says New Belgium on it. I don't know what that means.
2: Oh, yeah, I don't know what that is either.
1: And then there's different flavors. There's like Juicy IPA, and there's G-Force, and...
2: Huh.
1: And to be honest, I hate the taste of them.
2: I hate it.
1: Mm-hmm. But they're like a 9% ABV, so one 20-ounce can does the trick, right?
2: Right, yes. Mm-hmm. You just shotgun it and get it in your gut.
1: Well, they're saying that the trend is kind of reversing a little bit. The trend of moving away from lagers towards more craft beer. According to a new report, the most popular beer in America is Michelob Ultra.
2: Whoa. Oh, that's so funny. I really do like it. I love Michelob. Yeah, I do. Yeah.
1: I don't get it. And I don't get the second favorite beer either.
2: What is that?
1: Bud Light.
2: Mm. Oh, what? Why?
1: So America's favorite beers are Michelob Ultra and Bud Light?
2: That's okay.
1: Come on, America. Right. Come
2: on. Well, it's not Pabst, right?
1: Come on. It would be bad. I would have more respect if it were Pabst.
2: Would you?
1: What? Yeah.
2: Coors. I love Coors. I remember Rainier beer.
1: Pabst won the Blue ribbon at the World Fair in 1898 or whenever.
2: That's right. I was just going to say, I think 1898, whatever. It was a long time ago. They're still playing that out.
1: So it's Michelob Ultra, Bud Light, and then the third, and this one shocked me. And this one I am in for. It goes Michelob Ultra, Bud Light, Stella Artois.
2: Oh, yeah. That's a good. Stellas are good.
1: Listen, all of my trips to the UK are surrounded by memories of chugging Stella Artois.
2: Yeah.
1: And so then I would come back to Arizona and it weren't available here. I was talking about Stella on the radio 3 or 4 years before it was ever available in the United States.
2: Mm-hmm.
1: The least popular beer in the United States, Milwaukee's Best Ice.
2: What?
1: Milwaukee. Harp is second least popular.
2: Harp.
1: Followed by Sierra Nevada. And then these are the ones that we like the least. It goes Milwaukee's Best Ice, Sierra Nevada, Sam Adams, Keystone, Molson, Labatt Blue, Carlsberg, Hams, and Keystone Light.
2: Huh. I have a cousin named Sierra because her mom liked the beer so much.
1: Ooh, that's embarrassing.
2: It's true, though. Facts. She really did that.
1: So, Christine, two guesses and the first one does not count. What what state in the United States loves beer the most?
2: Oh, gosh. Okay, let me see.
1: Two guesses and the first one doesn't count.
2: Loves beer the most.
1: They've got a tavern association.
2: That's Wisconsin.
1: That's right.
2: That's right.
1: Mm-hmm. So the 10 states that love beer the most, Wisconsin, Wyoming, Kansas, Nebraska, Iowa, New Hampshire, Pennsylvania, North and South Dakota, and Missouri.
2: Oh, wow.
1: The states that are the least interested in beer. Alaska, Utah, Georgia, Washington, Mississippi, California, Virginia, Maryland, Oregon, and Hawaii. What do they drink in Hawaii?
2: I don't know.
1: Is it like one big Contiki bar there in Hawaii?
2: Yeah, they're probably like mixed drinks. Something called a sex on the beach. Something like that. Mai Tais.
1: Yeah.
2: Anything you can put an orchid in.
1: Does it say what Arizona's favorite beer? I don't see where it's.
2: Let me see.
1: Oh, Arizona is a Stella Artois state.
2: Yep. Mm-hmm.
1: Wow. California loves their Corona.
2: Mm-hmm.
1: Colorado loves flat tire, or fat tire, I mean.
2: Oh, man.
1: I've had fat tire before. And then I'm really surprised to see Utah's got a favorite beer at all, considering it's Utah.
2: It's not O'Doul's? Come on.
1: Utah's favorite beer is Blue Moon. So
2: there you go. Look at that.
1: Let's see. What states love... I don't understand how Michelob Ultra is the most popular beer, but it's not the favorite beer of any state.
2: Oh, it is, though. It's, what is that state right there? It's in the lower kind of by Florida.
1: I don't know my geography.
2: Oh, right
1: no.
2: Now.
1: Are you kidding? That's Alabama.
2: Alabama. Thank you.
1: Yeah.
2: Mm-hmm.
1: Alabama loves Michelob Ultra. Bunch of fat redneck hillbillies down there, too, huh?
2: And Nevada.
1: All right. Oh, KLPX is welcoming Journey Final Frontier Tour. 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That's next Tuesday. Don't miss one of rock's most legendary bands live in concert, doing all the hits for one special evening. So I've got a pair of electronic tickets. Let's do caller 7 600-557-9600 KLPX. You'll get those tickets if you're caller 7. 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
1: I did not get a text message from Lynn's Crafters letting me know that Charles's new glasses were ready. And it was Labor Day. I'm like, I don't even know if they're open, but let me call. So I call up the Lens Crafters and I go, hey, I'm just curious if there's, if you guys are ready with these glasses. And they say, okay, well, what's the name? And they go, oh, yeah, we sent you a text. We're ready to go. And I go, well, okay, I'm glad I called. Christina, is your stuff working now?
2: Yes, it is. Mm-hmm. Thank you.
1: Were you able to hear anything or no?
2: No. I'm sorry.
1: So I was just recounting the story of Lens Crafters not letting me know Charles's glasses were ready.
2: Oh, right. Mm-hmm.
1: So I called them. They're like, oh, yeah, they're ready. Come on down.
2: Yeah.
1: And I'm like, oh, I never got that. And then before I could even get it out, she's like, well, we sent you a text.
2: You did?
1: And I'm like, okay. And then she goes, well, some people have been letting us know that our texts are going into a spam folder. I'm like,
2: who has a spam folder? I don't.
1: Yeah, you do.
2: I wish I did.
1: You do.
2: I do?
1: Yeah, I found it. It's there.
2: Oh, yeah. Okay.
1: I'll show you later.
2: Anyway. Oh, yeah. Thank you. Okay.
1: So I tell Charles, go get your glasses. They're ready. He goes, well, when do you want to leave? I'm like, you don't need to go with me. I already went. I already paid.
2: Right.
1: I'm like, just go get your glasses and bring home some Raising Cane's.
2: There you go. Nice.
1: He calls me up. Raising Cane's is closed.
2: What?
1: All right. Talk to your brother. I don't care what you guys get.
2: Right.
1: He goes, well, isn't my brother, isn't he sleeping? I'm like, I don't know.
2: Yeah, find out.
1: And then he goes, well, Chick-fil-A's open. They're just down the road. I'm like, that's fine. Get Chick-fil-A then.
2: Uh-huh.
1: So just give me my plain chicken sandwich and some nugs.
2: There you go.
1: And this is early. This is like 1:30 in the afternoon.
2: Huh.
1: He comes home. He's got his new glasses. They look great.
2: Oh, nice.
1: And he's got a couple bags of Chick-fil-A.
2: Mm-hmm.
1: Now, you know my deal.
2: Mm-hmm.
1: I'm on Ozempic.
2: Yes. We take one bite. That's it.
1: So I had like three of those Chick-fil-A nugs, and I had two bites of my sandwich.
2: Yeah.
1: And I decided yesterday that it's now gotten to the point where I don't have a choice. I finally am going to have a talk with these boys about them eating my food.
3: Thank you. Daddy's back.
1: It was 9:30 last night, and I was getting hungry. Because remember, yeah. I only ate like three nugs and two bites of my sandwich 8 hours ago.
2: Right.
1: Mm-hmm. So I get up out of it. I pull the covers off, and I trudge into the kitchen. I'm like, I'll microwave this and have a few. The whole thing's gone.
2: What?
1: The whole thing. The whole thing's gone.
2: Oh, my God.
1: And I just stand there and I go, of course it's gone. I'm going to have a talk with these boys.
2: Yeah, honey. Listen, you're doing the talk not because you're a selfish dad or you want to eat or you're taking something from your baby's mouth.
1: I'm not doing what?
2: You're not giving them the talk because you're trying to, like, rough them up. Or trying to, like, put them in their place or assert your dog. There's none of this going on. You're doing it for them so that when they go out on their own, they will act like human beings. So they will be polite and courteous.
1: That's not why I'm talking to them.
2: It should be. It should be part of it. You should explain it to them that way. Like, you can't do that. No. It's rude.
1: The reason I'm talking to them is because they always finish my food every single time.
2: They have to stop.
1: You know, the part of it that keeps me from saying anything is that I go, it's not that important. It's not that deep. It's not that big a deal.
2: It is, though.
1: I'm 55. I'm on Ozempic. I could go days and days and days and not eat a morsel and be fine. And these are two teenage boys that are growing, and so that's why I don't say anything. But now I feel like I'm going to have a talk with them.
2: If they need more food, they can order more food. I know that you will pay for it, even against my protestations or whatever. You will.
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5: Well, good morning. Hey, keep an eye out for an accident with injury in its clearing stages at East Grant Road and North Arcadia Avenue. That's just east of Swan Road, Speedway, or Glen are open. And there's a crash on the right shoulder on the North I-10 frontage road eastbound near Cortero Farms. Milepost 246. I'm Tep, and that was your Tucson traffic.
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1: All right, Rob. Do you know anything about this Western Michigan football game on Saturday night?
2: Yeah, I did watch that last quarter.
3: Mm-hmm.
2: Some controversy there.
1: Yeah, this is the first time hearing about it. One of the more controversial calls in college football happened Saturday night. Western Michigan seemingly upset number 16 Michigan in Ann Arbor, but in the final seconds, the Broncos were ahead 9-7, and it says, here's where everything changed. And then it's, you know, this is where I press play on the audio, Christine.
4: Okay, I'm ready.
1: All right.
5: 9 seconds remaining. Deep drop. Underwood. 5 seconds left. Underwood's going to toss it towards the end zone. Into the crowd. And out of bounds. Time expires. It's the attack from the MAC. Western Michigan sends shockwaves across the college football world and pulls off the week one stunner. They take down the Wolverines 12-7.
6: The previous play is under further review. After review, there's 1 second remaining in the game. Third down.
5: Deep drop. Going to unload it towards the end zone. Into the crowd.
1: It is caught.
4: Whoa. Yeah. And the crowd went wild.
2: Yes.
1: Hold on.
4: Oh, my God.
1: Hold on. There's 13 seconds left.
5: J.J. Buchanan, touchdown. A miracle at Michigan Stadium.
1: Wow.
4: Whoa.
1: So it says the Wolverines were 27.5 point favorites to win, but were getting spanked the entire game by the unranked Broncos. And many found it humorous that fans stormed the field after Michigan barely won the game.
4: Like, yeah, we did it.
1: That's funny.
4: Okay. Did you?
2: Yeah, they'd be an unranked team, and they're celebrating.
1: It'd be like NAU stomping University of Arizona in their season opener, and nobody expects that, right?
2: Yeah.
4: Right.
1: It's funny.
2: It's,
1: A 53-year-old. There's been a lot of In-N-Out incidents lately.
4: Yeah, I've noticed that. What's going on at In-N-Out?
1: I don't know. A 53-year-old woman at an In-N-Out restaurant started threatening workers with a large wooden stick. And then a 20-year-old jumped through the drive-thru window, grabbed a spatula, and saved them.
4: Oh.
1: This is a witness breaking down what they saw here.
7: I hear, get the F out of there! Like, so loud. And then the driver yelled it at the top of his lungs, the driver of the car in front of me. And he's yelling that inside the drive-thru window. But then I realized that there's no staff in the kitchen, like, where there's normally a bunch of people cooking, there's nobody there. And he gets out of his car and he jumps through the window and he starts battling this lady with the stick who she had chased, I guess, all the staff into some back room. She was mad that they didn't make her burger fast enough or something.
1: What? You're kidding? You gotta wait a half an hour at In-N-Out for your burger, lady.
4: Right?
1: Christ almighty.
4: Cook the order.
1: And you're telling me there's not one employee that could fend off a raving lunatic with a stick?
4: It's well,
1: did some kid from the car through the drive-thru had to save everyone?
4: Yeah.
1: Weird.
4: Yeah. I mean, she's wild. You see the look in her eye, like she would have killed them, I think. She was crazy.
1: Oh, I want to see that look in someone's eye.
4: Why? You do?
1: Yeah, because I want to give that look to someone.
4: Ah, the crazy eye.
1: Yeah, like you want to show me the crazy eye, I'll show you the crazy eye.
4: No, you give him the soft talk. That's scary. That's good. You mastered that.
1: Not if you're a maniacal, stick-wielding maniac. I'm not soft-talking that.
4: Maybe not.
1: Full Nelson choke out.
4: You strap it, clap it, zip it, pop it. Right? Isn't that what Sean Hannity said? Rack it, snap it.
1: When clavicular laughed in his face.
4: Yeah. He's like, what's funny about that? Isn't that what you do?
1: Yeah. Clavicular is like, oh, God, boomer. Okay.
4: Sean Hannity acting. This is what I do if somebody was mugging me.
1: No, it's what I'm
4: real macho.
1: It's what I train for.
4: Yeah, sure, baby. Sure, Mr. Blockhead.
1: 101 cats were found inside a home in Washington State, making it so one shelter is caring for over 500 cats now.
4: Oh, my goodness.
1: This is Officer Shelby Boyd.
3: These large cat cases are, I mean, it's not a rare thing these days. It's more common. There's a variety of reasons how someone can get to this situation. It could be mental health. It could be finances. Maybe they don't have the ability financially to get them spay and neuter.
1: Okay. All right. Just spay and neuter your pets, people. Come on.
4: Well, you get to a point where you can't afford it, and you're trying to help the cats. I can see how it's just a huge problem.
1: Okay, great.
4: You can't handle it. Yeah. Mental health, I think, is usually a problem.
1: All right, I'm done. I'm over it.
4: It's true.
1: Well, okay, but okay. I don't know how to pronounce this tennis player's name. Arina Sabalenka. So, tennis player Arina Sabalenka complained about a smell after her match at the U.S. Open. This person complained. What's happening at the U.S. Open, I guess there are no longer ushers to quiet the fans down. You used to not be able to move around while the game was being played. You'd have to wait for a dead ball.
4: Oh, okay.
1: Now fans are up and moving around and talking during the match, and tennis players are like over it, and that's what is happening at the U.S. Open. But this Arina Sabalenka complaining that she could smell weed while she was doing her match.
4: I'll bet that's true.
1: I'll bet it's true, too, because my last visit to New York, the sideways smell like weed everywhere you walk.
8: And focusing on hitting the target.
9: I don't know if you could hear that at home, but apparently there might be someone smoking a little marijuana.
1: Why do you have to pronounce it that way? Like it's real cute. Like it's taboo to talk about.
4: Maybe in Australia it still is. I don't know.
1: I thought it was the U.S. Open. Am I wrong?
4: She just had an Australian accent, so I thought maybe that's how she views it.
1: It's the U.S.
4: It
1: Open.
4: Is. Yeah. It is.
1: Yeah. Interrupted by a spectator who was smoking weed in the stands. This girl doesn't like it either. It's so strong.
4: I can't perform. Was she already losing? I want to know that.
1: Probably.
4: She's pulling a Tonya Harding.
1: Yeah. Mom builds a 7-foot Lady Chipperty out of Doritos for a shot at $250,000. Have you seen a picture of this Lady Chipperty, Christine?
4: No, I'm about to click on the link and see it for the first time.
1: I think it happened in Phoenix.
4: Yeah. Oh, wow. Okay.
1: Arizona woman built a Lady Chipperty made completely of Dorito chips. She did it so she could win $250,000 in a competition to honor America's 250th birthday. This is Gabby and Gary.
10: I mean, I remember drawing as a kid, and I was like, I can draw. But sculpt, that was a different story. 9 bags of Dorito chips. I mean, I thought it was going to be like 50. I thought our bank account was going to go low for it. But 9 bags, 1,500 chips, and this is what it turned out to be.
11: When I got home, I took over, and she was in there just picking up where she left off and to the, gosh, late hours of the night. She was determined, and it was pretty inspiring.
1: Oh, gosh. Oh, golly gee willikers. Huh. Oh, man.
4: Oh, my goodness.
1: She did not win, by the way. So
4: what?
1: She did not. What? She did not win the $250,000.
4: What? Who did win?
1: I don't know. Weren't Lady Chipperty.
4: Mm. Oh, man.
2: Is that still edible?
1: No, I can't think. I can't think so. They got to use some kind of glue to hold them chips together, right?
4: Yeah, what? I wonder what they did, yeah.
1: Well, now that the competition's over and they didn't win, they should just let the chips fall where they may.
4: How do you get rid of something like that?
1: Trash,
4: it is huge.
1: Dumpster.
4: Man.
1: Yeah.
4: Chop her up. Throw it away.
1: I just throw the whole thing in the dumpster. It'll all collapse once you, punch it.
2: Set it out and let the birds go at it, you know, like a little bird feeder thing, like those little.
4: That's a good idea.
1: Maybe. Yeah, the squirrels will come along. Yeah. All right. It's the Frank Show. We'll be right back.
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16: 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Casino del Sol's Vahi Ta'am, opening November 15th, 2026.
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1: 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Here's Frank.
2: All right, good deal. We're joined in studio by Mike Rapp. Mike, good morning.
3: Good morning. Everybody have a good weekend?
4: Oh, yeah. Oh, I did.
3: Oh, yeah? Did you eat anything good?
4: I didn't. I mean, anything good? Let me think.
2: I got a footlong from Sonic and the boys ate it.
4: Uh-huh. What else did the boys eat? Tell us more.
2: And then I got a Chick-fil-A sandwich. I ate two bites, and then when I went back for it, I was gone.
3: Yeah.
4: Why don't they just order more food?
2: Well, because it's expensive.
3: Yeah.
2: You know? So.
4: Well, yeah.
3: I got a steak on the cheap bucket. You know, they got a place on the meat aisle there where they're trying to give away stuff.
2: Are they selling steaks on layaway these days? Is that what they're doing?
3: That was steak. That's probably
4: put a down payment on
3: accurate,
4: it.
3: Really. I'll be back next week.
5: Manager special.
3: Yeah. So, manager special. Yeah. Thank you. That's where it's at. Mm-hmm. So I attempted to make steak Diane.
2: I knew yesterday was a holiday, and with it just being me and the boys in the house, I, for a brief moment, thought about going to Dickman's and getting some steaks and some baked potatoes.
3: Yeah.
2: But then, you know, it was like 1 o'clock and they're hungry then, so we end up with Chick-fil-A.
3: Yeah. Well, I don't think I'll try it again.
2: The steak Diane or the layaway steak?
3: The steak Diane.
2: Mike, do you know the name Elizabeth Holmes?
3: Yeah, she's the woman who was... headed up Theranos or Thoranos mm-hmm. or something like
4: Theranos,
3: that.
4: Theranos, yeah.
3: It was a bogus blood testing device that she mm-hmm. pimped.
2: So this woman, Elizabeth Holmes, and there's been a lot written about her, about how she was able to pull this off. Mm-hmm. But she pitches a concept to the .com community about a one-drop blood test. And this company is going to be in every CVS and Walgreens and Duane Reade, and it's going to revolutionize medicine.
3: Yeah, all the diagnostics.
2: All the diagnostics from one drop of blood. That was the promise. She was unable to deliver. In fact, it was such a scam, she ends up getting sentenced to prison for it. But
4: 11 years.
2: Yeah. There's a comic from Canada by the name of Nathan Fielder.
3: Mm-hmm.
2: What's the name of his show that is on HBO Max, Christy?
4: Nathan For You.
2: Mm-hmm. I think Nathan's autistic, and he's very smart, and he delivers in a way that if you don't know he's a comedian, it might be confusing for you.
3: Wow.
2: Yeah.
4: He really doesn't, he's not scared of uncomfortable moments.
2: No.
4: He really just lets silence stay.
2: Right.
4: And very much kind of cringe humor.
2: It's what I've been trying to train Christine to do.
3: Cringe humor.
2: You can let a silence get pregnant. It's okay.
3: Oh, yeah.
4: Sometimes,
3: I had to do that and talk radio for a while
2: in
3: order to sound serious.
2: Right. You know, there's pregnant pauses at times that are fine. So anyway, Nathan Fielder releases... a teaser for a 3-hour documentary film that he makes about this woman, Elizabeth Holmes. He lives in the house with Elizabeth and her husband and their kids for like a month before she goes off to prison. He gets unfettered access, the likes of which are really confusing people in Hollywood.
3: Yeah.
2: And the main talking point is of this teaser and how awkward. Have you seen this, Mike?
3: No, I have heard of it, though. I have not seen it.
2: Christine,
4: so weird.
2: You've seen it. How many times have you watched the trailer?
4: Like 4 times.
2: Same. I've watched
4: it. Just bizarre.
2: I've watched it 3 or 4 times.
4: Ugh.
2: I'm going to press play, and I'm going to flip my monitor around, Mike, so you can watch and listen at the same time.
3: All right. Here,
2: because you've got to be able to see Elizabeth Holmes' face and her expression.
3: Uh-huh.
2: So this is Nathan Fielder with Elizabeth Holmes in the trailer for the...
6: I'm not that person. I can promise you that. I don't have anything to deceive you on. Of course I'm not deceiving you. I'm engaging with you as a human being. Huh? Why would I deceive you? There's no reason for me to do that.
3: Jeez. I can't tell who's crazier.
7: Okay.
4: Yeah.
7: Okay, good shot.
6: being real right now? I'm always being real.
3: Oh, my God.
4: I get chills. And there's a baby in the room. Where's the baby? It's so weird.
2: The baby is in a bouncing Bjorn thing on the floor behind.
4: Oh, right. One of those bopper thingies. Yeah. Uh-huh. Oh, God, it's so crazy.
2: So the documentary is called You Can See Everything, and it's being released by A24. It's 3 hours long, and it looks as strange and uncomfortable as you might expect from a startup founder who once claimed her blood testing startup would revolutionize healthcare.
3: Yeah, she had it going on.
4: She had a weird voice, too. Like, she used to have a high, normal lady voice. And then she thought that people would take her seriously if she changed it. So she lowered her voice. And that's why she talks in this fake voice.
2: Well, she doesn't seem to be talking in a fake voice in this trailer.
3: But when
2: she was going around pitching her her startup, that's how she would woo these money men over.
4: Yeah.
2: Was by acting like a dude.
3: Oh, yeah?
2: Yeah.
4: And it worked.
2: Yeah.
4: They were like, here's my money. Take it.
2: Right.
4: I trust you.
3: Well, there was that other fraudster, little Anna. What's her name? I can't think of her. She went around the world flying on people's jets and that kind of stuff. It was complete fraud.
4: Yep.
2: That's funny.
4: Because rich people just trust other rich people.
2: Yeah, I guess
4: it's so.
2: It's
4: so weird.
2: Yeah.
4: Yeah.
2: Well, that's how Epstein ended up in the circles he ended up in, isn't it?
4: Mm-hmm.
2: Yeah. He was able to trick people.
3: Evil.
2: Very nice. All right. Well, let's see. This part of the Frank Show brought to you by Southwest Gas. Suspect a natural gas leak? Question mark. Call 911 and Southwest Gas immediately at 877-860-6020. 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
1: All right. I did a good job yesterday. I refrained from any adult beverages.
2: Wow.
1: And so I got a feeling in my gut that today, like from this point forward, is just going to be a wash. I'm going to get a couple beers since I didn't have any yesterday.
2: All right.
1: I'm going to go home. I'm going to put some sports ball on. And then I'm going to roll around for an hour or two napping. And then straight back to bed to come into work tomorrow morning. Well, I'm getting really acquainted with my bed.
3: Yeah, that's great.
2: I got to get you some self-care, man. You need a masseuse.
1: I'll tell you what my my self-care is switching sides of the bed I sleep on. Because my side is, you know, it's got a big old reverse lump worn in it.
3: Right.
1: And then I like

0: I roll over to the middle of the bed. It's like a brand new mattress.
1: It's fantastic.
0: Yeah. And then I lay there and I go, oh, man, I don't have to buy a new bed for another 15 years.
2: Wow.
1: Yay.
2: That's great. Police investigation shuts down Marana High.
0: Yeah. What do you got? I don't have children that attend Marana High School anymore, so I'm a little more
1: you
0: relaxed.
1: Don't care.
0: Well,
1: no.
0: I care, but.
1: Yeah.
0: Yeah. What, any information on that?
2: Well, it's really kind of difficult to get it to work here. I don't know why.
0: Oh, you're talking about your internet connection?
2: Yeah. But anyway, they don't have any indication that anybody's injured or anything like that. It was just an investigation. They shut it down.
0: They shut the high school down?
2: Yeah, yeah. And this as of 24 minutes ago. Still shut.
0: But it doesn't say what they were investigating.
2: No, unless your powerful computer can just, you know, bring up Marana High. And
0: let's see. I got it already.
2: Because, you know, my little...
0: In a note to families and staff, school officials said all staff who had reported to work are safe and the campus is secure and closed while law enforcement conducts their investigation.
1: Huh.
0: And so with a statement like that, you have to assume there was a weapon on campus.
1: Mm-hmm.
0: I would think something
2: dangerous.
0: Right?
1: Mm-hmm. Yeah.
0: Let me see. Classes canceled Tuesday at Marana High due to police investigation. This is 2 hours old. This isn't going to say anything different. So,
1: right.
2: Yeah, probably, you know, how they like to, you know, change kids' genders in there. That's probably what's going on.
1: Well, yeah, they're freaking out.
2: Either, they busted that.
0: Either you know. That or they caught one of the kids with a litter box in the bathroom.
2: Yeah, really.
1: All right.
2: Being a furry.
0: Yeah. I'm sick and tired. I'm so glad my kids don't go to public schools.
2: Yeah, because they're all identifying as animals now.
0: Anyway, all right. Well, if you're a student at Marana High School, you're probably just thinking about Whippy, a day off of classes.
1: Right. Not a snow day, but a gun day.
0: Right.
2: Well,
0: yeah.
2: Mm-hmm. It's a little early to pull the alarm on a test, you know.
0: Oh, right. Just the school season just started. You're right.
2: Yeah.
0: Yeah.
2: So we'll see. Keep an eye on it all. If you're listening, I'll follow the story. Also saw Odyssey this weekend.
0: Oh, I'm jealous. How was it?
2: It's 3 hours long, but it didn't feel like it.
0: Oh.
1: Nope. Right.
2: And it has a great moral.
0: Is it a woke moral, mm-hmm. though? Is it woke?
2: It's kind of a timeless message, I guess they would call it woke now.
0: Would I be able, in my mind, like, if I see it, I'll recognize the morality as being woke, but will I be able to, like, play, like, a infinite, you know, head game? Well, this has, you know, been this way for thousands of years.
2: I think that.
1: Yeah.
2: Yeah, there's a lot of guys who are concerned that Helen of Troy is actually a very dark-skinned woman.
0: Right. That's what's kept me away from the theater.
2: And so she's supposed to look like Rapunzel.
0: Right.
2: You know, with the long blonde hair.
1: Right.
2: And that kind of stuff. Elon Musk said that the casting of this woman was an affront to Western civilization.
0: Yeah. And he said that his Grok AI was going to put together a unwoke version of Odyssey, which that's the one I'm looking forward to. So.
2: Well, yeah.
1: I can't wait.
2: You know, the Odyssey is a well-known story, so it's not like you're going to give anything up. But I do... I thought the Cyclops was particularly scary.
0: Yeah?
1: Oh, it was great.
0: Yeah.
1: Yeah.
0: Yeah, Christine saw it too.
1: Agreed.
0: Yeah, very nice. All right, well, we're going to clear the space. Mike Rapp is in. He's got Middays in Your Lunch Hour. Thank you for hanging. Have a great Tuesday. We'll see you tomorrow. Bye.
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0: 96.1 KLPX, 4Runner, wrapping up that six-pack classic rock. I'm Mike Rapp. Welcome to a Tuesday. Hope you had a safe weekend, had a lot of fun, ate some barbecue. Hey, coming up here a little bit later, we're going to have the noon throwback. 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There's a couple of girls in my house that don't want to go, so I have their tickets for you coming up. Keep it here. 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

0: Hey, it's your Midday Guy, Mike Rapp, 10 to 2. Coming up tomorrow, we got the noon throwback, and right before that, going to hook you up with an interview with James T. Kirk, William Shatner, coming for Comic-Con. And I get all geeky. And she looked at you and said, "What is KISS?"
1: I don't remember that one. Did I demonstrate what it was?
0: Oh, yeah, you laid one on her.
1: Oh, my God. Those are the good old days.
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0: had Woodstock happen, Sesame Street premiered on PBS, and the Brady Bunch started on its cult-like TV run. And the Beatles recorded their last album, Abbey Road, released that in 1969. The Noon Throwback takes us to 1987 for six tunes. Keep it here. 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

0: 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Manfred Mann wrapping up that six-pack of classic rock. I'm Mike Rapp. You get another one at the top of the hour. 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It is uniquely Tucson. We'll have that for you. Keep it here. 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
0: I'm Mike Rapp. All this week, I have tickets to the Tucson Reptile and Amphibian Show at the Pima County Fair. First weekend of October. Let's get a winner. What's your name?
2: Jesse Doe.
0: All right. Well, good. We're going to hook you up with a pair of tickets. This thing is has a petting zoo open for kids with alligators, monitor lizards, giant tortoises, and snakes. They got Gila monsters. Everything got stuff from all over the world. They got venomous snakes, cobras, taipans, tree vipers, and 10 species of rattlesnakes.
2: Wow, every reptile on the planet, huh?
0: Yeah, it's going to be a nice afternoon. You hold on the phone here, we'll hook you up. 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
20: All right, here we are. It's 1987, The Simpsons debut. There was the baby Jessica rescue. The nation watched as rescuers worked tirelessly to free an 18-month-old from a well in Texas. Black Monday happened in October. 22% drop on the stock market. Things are starting to wind up for the Soviet Union as President Reagan challenged Soviet leader Mikhail Gorbachev to dismantle the Berlin Wall.
22: If you seek liberalization, come here to this gate. Mr. Gorbachev, open this gate. Mr. Gorbachev, tear down this wall.
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All right, here we are in the middle of that throwback to 1987 when the number one highest grossing film at the U.S. box office was Three Men and a Baby. Tom Selleck, Steve Guttenberg, and Ted Danson. Three bachelors caring for an unexpected infant. Not a great year for movies, I guess. Big year for Aquanet, lots of tall hair. Motley Crue continues the throwback to 87 on 96.1 KLPX.

0: 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Police wrapping up that six-pack of classic rock from 1987 with or without you, 3 weeks at the top of that Billboard 100 Hottest Hits daily. Noon Throwback brought to you by Tokyo Sushi.
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Coming up, Stone Temple Pilots, Peter Frampton, Tom Petty on deck. 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Right now it's Heart, a 96.1 KLPX.

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It's Halloween right up until October 31st. Then the park changes over to a winter wonderland for the holiday season beginning November 13th. 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

0: 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I'm Mike Rapp, Stone Temple Pilots. Coming up in just a moment, you get another six-pack of classic rock. You also get a chance at headed out to Disneyland for Halloween with the family. Keep it here. 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

0: 96.1 KLPX coming up on that 2 o'clock hour. That's it for me. I'm Mike Rapp. Rob Hill in for Larry Mack. He's going to tell you about how you can win that trip out to Disneyland. He'll have traffic for you, get you home safe. Don't go anywhere. 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

The devil bowed his head because he knew that he'd been beat. And he laid that golden fiddle on the ground at Johnny's feet. Johnny said, "Devil, just come on back if you ever want to try again. I done told you once, you son of a bitch, I'm the

0: number one for classic rock, 96.1 KLPX. It is Rob from The Frank Show, filling in for Larry Mack today. He will return tomorrow afternoon. Hopefully everyone had a good holiday weekend. Lots going on. Tucson Comic Con was in town. You had Will and Shatner out there, Lou Ferrigno. I went Saturday, checked everything out, got to walk by the celebrities and just see them from afar. I did not pay to get any autographs because, you know, man, I'm just too cheap. I'll just find them online somewhere and someone's reselling them for a lot less. Also had the Arizona Wildcat men's football team came out victorious. They beat the NAU Lumberjacks, so we got college football started up. And then starting tomorrow, you've got the NFL season kicking off. Make sure you sign up for the Frank Show ESPN NFL Pigskin Pick'ems League. A lot of fun, and you just get bragging rights at the end of the year. Around the corner, I've got some Guns N' Roses and Eagles, and before the end of this hour, I'm going to share a keyword with you to get you qualified to win some Disneyland Resort tickets. Yes, to bring the family. You could win a four-pack of two-day and one-park-per-day Disneyland Resort tickets. Right now, it's that Halloween time out there. If you want more details on this contest, head over to klpx.com.
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0: The Police with Message in a Bottle, wrapping up your 3 o'clock hour six-pack here on 96.1 KLPX. Speaking of The Police, I found this 24/7 channel of nothing but cops. I've been watching it the last couple weeks. I used to watch it all the time. It was a big thing. I remember back in the day when I was a kid. And, you know, when I watch it, I feel like Will Ferrell in that scene from Step Brothers, you know, when his stepbrother, John C. Reilly, comes in. He's like, "Why are you sweating?" And it's because Will Ferrell was banging on his drums that he told him not to touch. He's like, "Watching cops." Yeah, because things can get pretty intense on that show. I commend all the men and women in law enforcement. Rob here filling in today. Larry Mack returns tomorrow afternoon. If you don't catch him in the afternoon, make sure you do on Sunday mornings, 8 a.m. till 10. He goes by Captain Larry Mack on Sundays, though, not on weekday afternoons, okay? 2 hours of all your favorite yacht rock with the Yacht Rock Marina. And stick around after his show. You got deep cuts from 10 a.m. till noon. 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
3: 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On the southwest, an accident with possible injury at the intersection of Drexel and Midville Park. South of Tucson, there's another accident with injury at Valencia Road and Palo Verde, and an accident with possible injury at Speedway Boulevard and 13th Avenue. With traffic, Andres Gonzalez.
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0: number one for classic rock, 96.1 KLPX with Closer to the Heart by Rush. Remember, they've got two shows that was supposed to be the end of their, kind of towards the end of their tour, happening in December in Glendale, way up north of us. But there is a tribute band doing a show, I think, next month at the Fox Tucson Theater. Maybe you want to get warmed up for that Rush show later this year. You can check them out. That's the Rush Tribute Project at the Fox Tucson Theater, October 9th. Coming up, a six-pack, got some Dio in there, Nirvana, and Foreigner. And speaking of, new lead singers, got some Tucson ties. Luis Maldonado is going to be in studio with us on the Frank Show. That's going to be in the 9 o'clock hour. If you're not listening to us in your car, on the radio, how are you? 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
3: Watch out for debris on eastbound I-10 near Pinal Air Park Road. There's an accident with possible injury at Drexel Road and Midvale Park. On the west side, another accident with injury at Grant and Silverbell Road. And on the south side, an accident with injury at Valencia Road and Palo Verde. With traffic, Andres Gonzalez.
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0: 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It is Rob from The Frank Show. In today for Larry Mack, he returns tomorrow afternoon. No worries, nothing going on. He's just taking a four-day weekend. And I did see him in the building earlier. Like, Larry, get out of here. You're supposed to be enjoying your day off. That's, you know, how much of a hardworking man he is. He came into an interview. He's like, okay, now I'll leave for the day. Not really a vacation day when you're in the office, are you, Larry? On deck, some Van Halen and Queen. And do you have an Amazon Echo device with Alexa? 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
4: Watch out for debris on eastbound I-10 near Pinal Air Park Road. Watch out for an incident at North Oracle Road in Suffolk Drive. There's also an accident with injury at the cross streets of Fort Lowe and Romero. With traffic, Andres Gonzalez.
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0: 96.1 KLPX. Top of the hour, going to get your six-pack started with some Motley Crue, which is going to be in Phoenix next week, Wednesday, along with Tesla and Extreme. Yes, I'm going to be at the show. Will you? Well, if you want to find out more details or pick up tickets, go to klpx.com right now. 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Pretty easy. 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I've never been. I don't know why I'm fighting it. I should just do it, right? Just get out there. Smile on my face probably all day long if I went. And beginning November 13th, the resort transforms into a dazzling winter wonderland for the holiday season. So if you want to try to win those tickets right now, just got to text the word MAGIC to 520-600-KLPX. That's the word MAGIC, M-A-G-I-C, to 520-600-5579. 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